Thank you.

it's a natural grace. For tonight, God is a demon.

0: You're amazing.
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0: Amazing. 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That's
2: what they say, above and beyond.
0: Yes. You gave us life tonight. You gave us life.
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It carries us higher.

0: Hey, we got some very intelligent women in here, man.
1: Do you think you're too young to really love somebody?
2: No.
1: I say it for me. If I'm an adult. I say, wait, you're too young to be in love. This is silly. You're infatuated with him. He got nice jeans. He wear fancy Adidas. I mean, it must be something I don't know.
2: But,
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0: much football last season. What sort of challenge do they pose here in the opening day for you?
1: Yeah, a big challenge. It's a really good game for us to be involved in, because it's one that we obviously think we can come here and win, but we know what the threats that Falkirk will pose. I love watching John McGlynn's teams. He's got some playing really good football, but they're not just one-dimensional. They can hurt you in a number of different ways. They're really well organised, really well coached. It's a tough place to come and win, but we have to be full of confidence that we can come here and get the result we're looking for.
0: Best of luck to you, Craig.
1: Thank you, cheers.
2: And Craig McLeish there, full commentary to come from the Falkirk Stadium in the next couple of minutes. We got the scene set from Jane down at Capel. Really difficult, challenging times for Morton Football Club. Jane telling me that Morton have 2 15-year-olds on the bench, 2 16-year-olds on the bench, and 1 16-year-old in the starting team. However, that's probably down to finance down there. Let's hear briefly from the manager, Ian Murray. He chatted with Jane.
3: Well, Ian, let's start with your team news. Eli Harrison in the door and straight in the team.
4: Yeah, he came up during the week, so delighted to get him in. It took us a little bit longer than we'd hoped, but it's one we've been chasing for 2 or 3 weeks, and to get Eli in, you know, obviously from Man United, who they paid a fair substantial amount of money for, delighted. So yeah, looking to give the guy a bit of game time, a bit of experience and new culture for him, and you know, hopefully we send him back to Man United a better goalkeeper.
3: There's been no secret of the kind of financial troubles that the club have been under. They've been quite open about that and how that's affected you as well and your budget. How has it been for you over the summer and trying to get the squad here that you want and that you hope will do a job?
4: Yeah, I mean, we're not going to go on about it too much, because I think we've said enough about it and we've concentrated enough on the negatives when we actually do have some positives as well. There's no doubt we're under financial pressure. That reflects a budget, which ultimately reflects your squad. You'll see that today. Team line is filled with 15 and 16-year-old guys from school, but you take positives out the negatives in terms of these young guys are getting an opportunity to come into a first-team environment on the opening day of the Championship season. We still have good players in the squad, though. You know, we can't hide from that. We've still got Urien Wilsons, Grant Gillespies, Jacksons and all these sort of lads. So once we get a few back from injury as well, we're hoping we'll be okay, and we got on with it.
2: Ian Murray there, Morton and Hope the Partick. Jane's there for us. Ian's at Livingston against Queen's Park. It's time for our first commentary of the day. A reminder at 5:30, Aberdeen against Hearts. What a game that could be. But let's now take you to the Falkirk Stadium. The Bairns up against St Mirren with Ryan Stevenson and Thomas Duncan.
5: Thank you, Kenny. New Premiership season. And the same colour in the stands, displays from both sets of supporters. Falkirk away to our right and St Mirren in the corner. Team's out, ready to go, and St Mirren kicking off. And the change, kind of gold strip, black shorts, gold socks. Falkirk in the traditional dark blue top, white shorts and red socks. So many new faces in both these teams. 18 new additions across the two of them. Both had their successes last season. Falkirk throughout, finishing in the top six, magnificent on their return after 15 years. Mirren with League Cup glory back in December, and then ultimately doing enough to stay in the division in the playoff final against Partick Thistle. And what does this season hold? Is St Mirren looking to play out from goalkeeper Chapman? But then Marcus Fraser, the captain, goes long, plays it in behind for Sula, who's onto it and then just side foots it towards the penalty spot. Ryan Stevenson could have maybe taken a shot there.
6: Yeah, a great ball from Mark O'Hara right over the top, and I think that Marcus Fraser right over the top, he's inside the 18 yard box. He's got to just take a touch and head down, shoot, try and hit the target, but he tries to square it, no one in the box.
5: Yursula again goes from distance and drags his shot well wide, but yeah, the first one is, he was in the box and it looked like he tried to square it to a teammate, but there was absolutely no one there.
6: No one in the box. I think he's got to just be aware that he's inside the 18 yard box. Just take that touch. We're a couple of minutes into the game, take the touch and just hit it. I can see he's annoyed at himself there, but listen, take the positives out of it. It's a good start.
5: Falkirk coming forward, free kick given to Falkirk on the far side. That foul on Ryan Strain, the former buddy, of course, joining from Dundee United in the summer, right back for Falkirk, and he takes a free kick himself towards Yates, who flips it on into the box. It bounces, Gogic delayed slightly and then nudges it to Fieldson, who puts it in the air. Killian Phillips tries to take it down in his own half. Falkirk have it, though. Here's Liam Henderson captaining Falkirk, and the absence of Brad Spencer, who's suspended, as they come down the left-hand side, and Ethan Laidlaw, one of the summer signings, to Sybold. Gogic heads it away as Sybold played it into the box. Now St Mirren looking to break through Phillips, and it's a poor ball. It was intended for Sula, but he kind of slipped as he played it in the centre circle. Killian Phillips and Falkirk have the ball, but it's been quite an intense start from both sides. just lacking that bit of quality at the moment.
6: I think there, Thomas, when Phillips gets the ball, Simnunda really well to defend. Sybil puts a cross in, it falls to Phillips just over the halfway line. He has to just put that ball in behind it, ask questions of the Falkirk defence, trying to play it into the striker's feet there, but just, you're 2-3 minutes into the game, just put it in behind, ask Falkirk defenders to go and chase towards their own goal. We've started the game brightly.
5: And they've played it in behind from distance here again for Mochrie to chase, but won by Melnicks, and it's out to Strain on the right-hand side in his own half. Goes back to the Latvian international. And now Scott Bain, who Falkirk fans will be pleased to see back between the sticks, having had a troublesome ankle and lower leg problem, which ruled him out at the end of last season and potentially the World Cup. And he didn't feature in the League Cup group stage, but taking his place in goal for Falkirk this afternoon. And then there's a throw into the Bairns over on the far side. St Mirren won twice here last season. It was one of only three away wins in the league all season. The other came up to Tawdry. So a good record here. St Mirren as Henderson heads it over halfway, and it's headed by Laidlaw and Gardner, but it's Nseo battling for St Mirren, but Falkirk come away with it in St Mirren's half. Good turn from Sybil, knocks it to Jack McMillan, and then it's across to Henderson. Nice football from Falkirk to steady things, and then Laidlaw lets that run across his body. He's drilled out to the left hand side, cross to the edge of the box, bounces, chance for McMillan. Oh, that looks like it was heading in to the back of the net. Chapman dived across and it goes just past the post, but excellent play from Falkirk.
6: Oh, deserved a goal, didn't it? Laidlaw there, just the ball's played into his feet and he does that dummy where he lets it run through him, gets a yard on the defender, and then you're just thinking, put a good cross in. He does, and it falls at the edge of the box. Maybe not true contact on the ball, you just hope for a bit of contact and see it go in the bottom corner there. It just goes wide at the post, but great play from Falkirk there all round.
5: Yeah, Ethan Laidlaw, reared in the Hibernian Academy, went down to Brentford in 2023, being brought back up the road by John McGlynn, the Scotland under-21s player, and he's made a bright start here to the Premiership campaign. As Falkirk go long, it's cleared out by Fieldson on the far side. Falkirk take the throw in quickly, McMillan. Now it's Ryan Strain coming in field, gives it to Sybold, back for his second spell at Falkirk, his hometown team, where he spent 7 years and made nearly 300 appearances at the start of his career. And a good signing, and John McGlynn has opted to bring in the likes of Strain, Sybold, Tanzer playing at left back, another who's joined directly from St Mirren, as he has to add Premiership experience.
6: I think we can see already, Thomas, that everything's going through him, isn't it? Absolutely everything's going through Sybold. He's dropping off.
5: Sula has won it here on halfway, holds it up well for Nseo. He touches it forward, McMillan took it off his toes, and then Sybil was there as well, and then Sybil knocks it to Melnicks and into Gardner, signing from Nottingham Forest this week, making his debut as they come to this near side. And Scott Tanzer gives it into Sybil, controls just over halfway, and then lovely switch of play out to Ryan Strain on the right touchline. Strain going to cross from deep. McKeever's in there, but it's well won by Gogic. Sybil on the chest, controls, gives it over to Finn Yates, and Tanzer delivers low from deep, and then Gogic doesn't get a clean connection on the clearance, but Marcus Fraser, his old pal, helps him out, and it's taken by Melnicks off Sula, and Falkirk have it back. And the Bairns, really, after being kind of rocked by that early chance where Sula suited them better, have taken a bit of control of this game.
6: Yeah, and I think, as I was saying there, Sybil is absolutely dictating play, but from St Mirren's point of view, I'm looking at Phillips as being the sort of one that's in and around him. Someone has to just go and sit on him. It's going through him again here just now.
5: Yeah, here he is. Craig Sybil nudges it to Henderson, and Henderson pauses and strokes it across to Melnicks. Oh, that's a poor touch from Jack McMillan. It allowed Mochrie to put pressure on, but it's come back off Chris Mochrie out for a throw-in.
6: I think if you're Craig McLeish, you've just got to just say, even for the next 5 minutes or so, it's too early in the game for someone to be dictating the play the way that Sybil does. Just someone has to go and sit on him. Everything going through him. He's spreading the play wide. He's spreading the play into feet. Even defensively, he's going to get off his centre-half. So someone has to be on him, try and stop him dictating the play for Falkirk.
5: And here comes Ryan Strain. He switches the play out to Scott Tanzer, playing against his whole club as Tanzer goes into Yates, gets it back, edge of the box, and Gogic so often there for St Mirren is there again, and he clears. Now he's surging up to try and put pressure on Henderson at the back, but so calm to Sybil, who then gives away the ball, and it's really good reactions from Scott Bain, the goalkeeper, because Phillips and Gogic were chasing down that ball.
6: But there you go, just exactly what we're talking about, as Phillips gets close to Sybil, can take the ball off him, and they end up really nearly getting a chance. Scott Bain doing the right thing, being in the right position as a goalkeeper and being able to come out and clear his lines.
5: And it's thrown to Gogic, who goes back to Jacob Chapman, the Australian in between the sticks for St Mirren. Shamal George, of course, was on loan from Wickham last season. And the new number one for the Buddies is Gogic, puts in a good challenge to win it up to Enseo. And a big season for him, having impressed, making 31 appearances, scoring three times for Raith Rovers last season as they missed out on the playoffs, but won the Challenge Cup, stepping up to the top flight. The Rangers loanee, what a ball that is for Killian Phillips, and he's brought it down well. Oh, and Scott Bain has to make a really smart save, and Killian Phillips has his hands on his head because he feels he should have scored there.
6: Yeah, what a ball, great run from Phillips in behind. Again, that's something that's what I was saying in the first 2-3 minutes, just play that ball in behind, ask questions. Phillips makes a great run, and it's initially a great touch, great shot, probably would be nicky. You'd want to go across the goalkeeper there. He goes to the near post. Bain makes a great save, but both teams have actually started reasonably well. You'd probably say Falkirk possession wise better, had a couple of chances. A great chance here for St Mirren.
5: Yeah, St Mirren, for all the talk of the new style, they're utilising the kind of long ball to launch players in behind to good success as well. Corner on the far side, chance to keep the pressure on here, and Phillips sends it into the near post, headed away, and it's collected. And Seo goes into Ryan Strain, and then it's a free kick. And Duncan Nicholson resists the temptation to get out any cards, I think, for Enseo. But
6: good free kick to give away that. Smart play, smart midfielder play. You know you're under pressure. Falkirk are going to try and break on you. Just that little gentle nudge to put the Falkirk player off, put him down on the ground, give your team 5 seconds or so to get back into shape.
5: Tanzer plays it down the line. Marcus Fraser goes across, feels the contact from Yates and gets the free kick. Falkirk, when you look at it, their top scorers from last season, you've got Barney Stewart, Calvin Miller, Dylan Tate, Brian Graham, all gone. So to start afresh, but they're playing some nice stuff in the opening 10 and a half minutes. Still goalless between Falkirk and St Mirren here at the Falkirk Stadium, live on Sportsound on BBC Radio Scotland's live commentary, 5:30 from Pittodrie, Aberdeen against Hearts. That should be a belter. Two games tomorrow, St Johnstone, Kilmarnock, Hibernian, Motherwell, and then Monday, Celtic, Dundee. Falkirk give it away. Chance here for Ramos to come forward. Plays it into Mockery, just couldn't quite take it in his stride at an awkward hike. Does keep it in though. St Mirren send it across into the near post. Phillips gets a touch, and Phillips scores this time. And St Mirren have the breakthrough. And is one of their main men from last season, Killian Phillips, who gets their first goal of the new Premiership campaign, turned past Bain at the near post, and it's Falkirk 0, St Mirren 1.
6: Yeah, I think it's, listen, from a St Mirren point of view, it's a great goal. Kind of basic football, what we're saying. They go long, it goes wide, it goes in the box. Phillips just darts across, I think it's Ryan Strain. From a Falkirk point of view, Ryan Strain sort of goes laboured with his head. You would want him to just go and attack it there, but Phillips getting to it first, getting his toe in front of, I think it's Ryan Strain's head, as I said. Giving Bain no chance at the front post. What a start from St Mirren.
5: And applause from Craig McLeish for his team down in front of us in his technical area. What a boost for them. Falkirk had an early chance, couldn't take it. St Mirren have had a couple of sniffs, but Phillips this time wouldn't be beaten from a kind of similar position, a bit closer in than the one that Bain saved.
6: I think the strange part about all this is St Mirren have been so direct, haven't they? We expected St Mirren to come out and play this new brand of football, but they've been so direct, and it's paid off.
5: Yeah, absolutely. I wonder if that's taken Falkirk by surprise a bit, as Gardner tries to make something happen, but he's forced backwards, and Falkirk certainly won't panic at this stage, very early days, and they've showed real confidence on the ball as they try and come forward here. McMillan out to the touchline for Strange. Strange cross, takes a deflection, out for a throw-in. A chance to perhaps put this into the box. St Mirren with the back four of Richardson, Fraser, Gogic and Fieldson. Fieldson, the signing from

0: kind of games. Sorry, Ryan, the goalkeeper Chapman has shown good composure there under severe pressure as McKeever closed him down, but then he almost overplayed a bit and kind of squaffs out for a throw into Falkirk on the far side. So there's the other side of trying to build it up from the back. St Mirren haven't been fairly direct from the centre back so far, but the goalkeeper, good skill initially, but Falkirk,
1: no, no Thomas, we don't want to see goalkeepers having skill, we want goalkeepers just to be playing it out nice and simple.
0: Here's Henderson for Falkirk, good pass into Laidlaw. Laidlaw trying to get the pass away, but it's good pressure from St Mirren, but it pops out to Laidlaw and his ball for Tanzer is unsuccessful. Now it's with Ryan Carr who booms it forwards. Sula had peeled off the defender Melnix, but the pass from distance didn't have enough on it to beat the defender, and Falkirk mop up at the back. Ryan Strain, now he got his foot caught there and it's loose into midfield. Henderson just had to step in and smash that, and he's been caught by Phillips in the process. Falkirk free kick around about the centre spot.
1: Yeah, it's a free kick. I think Phillips just a half yard behind there and catches Henderson, but Craig McLeish will be delighted the way they've started. They've actually caught me by surprise as well, just how direct they've been. You can see every time they get the ball, they're just trying to look in behind the Falkirk centre halves, trying to make them turn back towards their own goal, which I didn't think they would do.
0: Carr gives it to Nseo, first time forward, but Tanzer intercepts. Falkirk with it through Laidlaw. Carr has pulled it away from him, but he did so while he was holding him. So Duncan Nicholson awards Falkirk the free kick, just about 6-7 yards in from the left touchline, not too far away from the penalty area. So a chance for Scott Tanzer perhaps, or Ryan Strain, to whip one into the box for the Bairns as they try and get back on level terms. Falkirk 0, St Mirren 1. Phillips goal after 11, the difference in the side's Premiership opener. Right foot of Strain or the left foot of Tanzer? Looks like it's potentially going to be Tanzer here. Well, it's Strain with his arm up. Both fullbacks eminently capable of good delivery, and it is the left foot of Tanzer, and it's too much deep. And all the keepers kind of made an unconvincing punch at it, and eventually someone have forced it away to the edge of the box. Sybil tried to play it back in. It's a throw-in to Falkirk on the far side. That should have been more comfortable for Chapman.
1: Yeah, 100%. I don't think it's a loopy ball in. Chapman's just got to come and get that there. He kind of fluffs at it. He doesn't even try and get a punch on it. He kind of is as if he's going to try and catch it, and then at the last minute kind of tries to palm it away.
0: In comes a throw-in. One by St Mirren, and then Gardner still going edge of the 6-yard box, and this time Chapman is more convincing, comes out, swallows it up, and then he smashed a long ball on top of Tanzer, who has won it ahead of Sula. But Sula will retrieve it before it goes out on the left touchline, and he's waiting for support now, sends it towards the box, took a deflection, and it'll come out to this near side. Ramos tries to play it in, takes a deflection. Now it's Richardson getting down the byline, heavy touch, but he keeps it in, dinks it in. Oh, and it was a chance there for Nseo, and then Carr strikes it, takes a deflection, St Mirren corner.
1: Yeah, it's actually a good ball in, just a bit too much height on it there. St Mirren player literally trying his hardest to try and get his head on it. But I'm so blown away with the fact that St Mirren have just came out. Even there, when Chapman gets it, his first thought is literally, can we get on the attack? Can we go long in behind? And it's working.
0: Yeah, it's often a windy venue, the Falkirk Stadium, but it's not too bad today. And the sun's out as St Mirren take this short corner to Phillips. Phillips to Nseo, his first time ball is blocked by Sybil. Spins for Carr. Carr along the AstroTurf to Phillips. Phillips with the right footed delivery, low to the near post. Flicked goalward by Ramos, but it trundles behind, and there is an offside flag up. Anyway, let's get an update from the Championship. Jane Lewis is at Cappelo.
2: Still 0-0 here. The best chance has fallen to Partey Thistle. Gary Mackay, Stephen, great work down the right-hand wing. Great persistence as well. Firstly, to keep the ball in and then to get a shot away as well. But the goalkeeper did well to block his effort at the near post. Morton have had a couple of really half chances. Nothing more than that, and certainly nothing to trouble the Partey Thistle goalkeeper, Liam McFarlane. So, with how many minutes played? Let me just get to my watch here. 18 minutes played. It's 0-0.
0: Thanks, Jane. And Ian McCall is at Livingston Queen's Park for us. Much happening, Ian?
3: Not a lot. No, it's still 0-0.
0: Sorry, Ian, I'll interrupt here because Falkirk are

0: Scotland down the right hand side, and they've won a corner kick here. St Mirren are furious. It was Gardner who made the run. We'll get back to you once this corner's taken, but Falkirk were looking threatening there. Ryan, is St Mirren feel it was a goal kick?
1: Yeah, positive play. I think obviously St Mirren fans are saying it was out on the byline. It wasn't. Managed to get to a good crossing opportunity. Good defending from St Mirren to put the block in. It goes out now for a corner. Falkirk have to try and feel their way back into this game. They've kind of lost their way since the goal.
0: And the 6-yard box is completely packed now as the referee Duncan Nicholson goes in to try and make sure everything's legal there. But it's going to be a Scott Tanzer corner from the far side as Falkirk look to try and get back into this game. They trail St Mirren by a goal to nil. After 19 and a half minutes, Tanzer's in swing. It's a really good ball headed away by Fieldson, though. Sibbald shoulders it down, and then it's kind of on the stretch. From Strain goes by for a goal kick. Sorry, Ian, back to you, Livingston Queen's Park.
2: Well, there's not really a lot happening here, but anyway, still 0-0. Just before he came at me, after about 16, 17 minutes, the crowd around me all thought that Graham Carey had given Livingston the lead, but it's actually been right in at the side net. It fooled me as well, actually. Livingston's just starting to take control. Jack Hamilton missed a half-decent chance with Queen's Park after about 3 minutes, but Livy's starting to take control. But still 0-0 here.
0: Thanks, Ian. 0-0 in the other games in the Championship as well. Raith Rovers, Stennis Muir, Inverness, Cali Thistle and Dunfermline. Air United are both as well. Keep you up to date with those, and Kenny will round up all the scores across the country. Half-time, full-time, of course, as Henderson gives it to Tanzer. Good touch away from the oncoming Ramos, and Falkirk showing good composure all the way back to Bain. John McGlynn disappointed with the defending for the goal as a switch comes to Ryan Strain. Brilliant touch. Strain's into the box, cuts it back, chance for Yates, straight at the goalkeeper, and he's furious with himself. What a chance for an equaliser.
1: Oh, it's great play, and as soon as it comes, I'm actually thinking he could take a touch there or two touches, but he opts to hit it just from inside the 18 yard box. No power, no direction, straight at Chapman. That's a massive chance here for Falkirk. He should have probably just taken a touch, set himself. He was in so much space and then picked his corner, which he could have done. Big chance for Falkirk, that.
0: Absolutely. I was just about to say before Strain went in there, as John McGlynn will be really frustrated with the concession of the goal and how it came about. But other than that, he has reason to be encouraged with the football Falkirk are playing, as they did last season, week in, week out. As Melnix takes it at the back, Latvian international, 12 caps, as switch of play out to Tanzer, and it's won by Richardson. He's waiting for the challenge of Tanzer and eventually plays it off him, and it spins out for a throw-in. So nearly the first quarter gone. Falkirk nil, St Mirren 1. Killian Phillips, the second goal of the season, first in the Premiership, of course, on this opening weekend. So much action to come. Aberdeen Hearts at Pittodrie, St Johnstone Kilmarnock tomorrow, Hibs Motherwell tomorrow, Celtic Dundee Monday night. Live commentary of every game right here on Sports on BBC Radio Scotland, BBC Sounds. Coverage at the website, live text. You can sign up to notifications as well to follow your top flight club so you don't miss any news as the transfer window continues as well. St Mirren looking to come forward through Fieldson. Went down under the challenge of Gardner. Didn't get the free kick from the referee Duncan Nicholson. Falkirk with the ball. Sibbald, who didn't play too much second half of last season at Tannadice, a few injuries, and then his move here was announced and he was kind of more bit part, as Jim Goodwin perhaps looked to utilise some of the players who would be there, like Manuel Agui. Is Falkirk go long, St Mirren deal with it. Fieldson, the left back, carrying it out, and then he goes past Gardner and then gets the pass away to Mochrie, but he's given it away. But there was a late challenge on Fieldson, so free kick on halfway.
1: Yeah, he does well there just to buy the free kick. He takes a sort of heavy touch, the Falkirk player just comes in and he just kind of jumps into him, buys a free kick for his team. But as the way performance goes, this is really good from St Mirren. I think they've, as I say that, as Chapman just passes it out, the old commentator's curse. Yeah. He's probably the only one that looks a bit shaky as a goalkeeper at the moment. A couple of a flapped cross, and then he's tried to take on a couple of the
3: Falkirk strikers, and then that pass out the side there. But apart from that, it's been they've been really good. You would expect Falkirk to have a good amount of possession. Sybil's been on the ball, but a great goal, and then Falkirk have kind of lost their way. They get that opportunity there, but they see it out, and they'll hope to just build on this at Munt.
0: Raith Rovers have taken the lead against Stenhouse Muir, so 1-0 at Starks Park for Duke Emery's side. Goalless elsewhere in the Championship, 1-0 here to St Mirren at the Falkirk Stadium. Phillips' goal after 11 minutes as the goalkeeper Chapman controls. Well, St Mirren's massive problem last season was their goal scoring. I mean, it was 30 goals from 38 games. It's pitiful, 10 fewer than anyone else. And it was not a season, apart from that wonderful League Cup run and triumph, in terms of the league campaign, that will live long in the memory of the Buddies fans. Here they come again, looking for a second. Sula down the edge of the box, finds Ramos, but he turned and was facing away from goal and couldn't get a pass or a shot away. Falkirk have it. Here's Gardner, has it taken off him, and it'll fall for Phillips, who started 51 games last season for St Mirren. He was the ever-present second top scorer behind Mika Mandron, and he's got the first of their league campaign this season. Here is Inseal in a left-back position. Mochrey now across to Marcus Fraser. Fraser, right centre-back, finds Richardson at right-back. Infield to Ryan Carr, signed from Ipswich Town, as Phillips receives a return ball and he floats one into the area for Richardson to chase, but it was a bit too floaty and Bain gets there.
1: Yeah, really good play from St Mirren. 7 or 8 passes, goes into Phillips there. I think Phillips should probably just keep it again. He looks for that killer pass and it's just a bit too high, goes through to Bain.
0: Oh, here's McKeever. Oh, Gogic does really well to recover there, because it looked like McKeever had the beating of him, but a sliding challenge does the business. Throw in on this near side to Falkirk. Tanzer is going to take, and although there's lots of new faces, Gogic and Taylor at the heart of the Fraser at the heart of the St Mirren defence, already familiar and settled, as albeit it's a back four this season as opposed to the back three. But offside flag goes off against Laidlaw. St Mirren free kick.
3: I think they'll be so important for St Mirren over the course of the season as well, just that experience, the way they are. No nonsense defenders, willing to put their head in where it hurts. Ian McCall was talking about Rangers having that building block to go and build off of. They too certainly give you that for St Mirren.
0: Yeah, and they play pretty much every week and have done for 3 or 4 seasons. Miss barely any games between them. So reliable in terms of injury and things like that. As Sybil tries to get things going again for Falkirk. Just a bit of a lull from the Buddies after that Yates chance, which was an excellent one for a leveller. But there's a tool on Jack McMillan and gets a free kick a couple of yards over halfway. Takes it square to Sybil, and now Tanzer is pulled out, and then it's a good ball to find him. Tanzer delivers the ball. Oh, it's a really dangerous one, and McKeever just couldn't quite judge the flight of it to get his head on it.
3: You literally just said that, Thomas, and I promise you I was literally going to say they need to try and get Tanzer on the ball a bit more. And as it comes out there, it's a great first touch, a big switch of play, great first touch, but what a ball in the half volley. And you're just begging for someone to come in there and try and get their head on it.
0: Yeah, Scott Tanzer, over 250 top flight appearances in Scotland, won the double with St Johnstone and a League Cup last year with St Mirren, and he's proven a good source of creativity for Falkirk in this early part of the season. But they do trail by a goal to nil, and Seo battles well for St Mirren over on the far side. The Falkirk fans felt that was a free kick, but Seo's won a throw in.
3: Yeah, he started the game really well as well, and Seo getting about the pitch, not scared to put a tackle in when he has to, looks tidy on the ball as well.
0: Yeah, I watched him a bit for Raith Rovers last season in the Championship coverage, and he's got a bit of an edge about him as well. He really does relish the fight as well, if you like, in terms of in that midfield area, although we've been praising him there, and we just pressed, throwing, put him in a bit of bother. Sybald got a touch on it, but it's another throw into St Mirren down the edge of their own penalty area.
3: The commentator's curses out in full effect today.
0: St Mirren's throwing over on the far side, up the line, flicked on by Ramos, controlled by Tanzer, and played forward through the air. It bounces awkwardly for Fieldson, and the header comes in from Gardner, but it's behind for a St Mirren goal kick. 29 minutes played. Falkirk nil, St Mirren 1.
3: Yeah, it'll be a great half an hour for St Mirren. As I said, as away performances go, the manager will be absolutely delighted the way his team's played. They've gone about their business. I think Falkirk just have to try and get Sybald back on the ball, get him on it, and then get it wide, try and get the crosses in the box, try and ask some questions of that back line of St Mirren. As you said, Thomas, it's kind of just since ago, especially, kind of just hit a bit of a lull. They're going to have to find something from somewhere to try and get themselves back in this game.
0: The interesting season ahead for Falkirk. The ride to the from League One to the top half of the Premiership in three seasons was nothing short of sensational from John McGlynn. Largely with the same squad, albeit with a few loan additions like D'Ambrosio and things that complemented it last season, but more change than they've had in a long time since the days of League One this season. He's an experienced manager though. He says himself it might take a bit of time, but they've looked good in spells in this game in the opening half hour, but will be hugely frustrated conceding that from a cross and then at the near post that was too easy for Phillips.
3: Yeah, I think just the defending and the final part for the goal would be disappointing for John, and then obviously going forward as well, they've had that one great chance, and that's, again, football's simple. When you make it simple, hangs on two boxes. They haven't defended their own box well enough, and then they haven't taken a chance in the opposition box, and they find themselves 1-0 down. It's a tough one for Falkirk this year. I think last year, as I said before the game, there was such a breath of fresh air just in the way they played, finishing the top six. Everything was so buoyant, obviously, over the last couple of years, and then the turnaround. But we all know in football as well, confidence is such a big thing, and if they didn't have a great start in the cup, and if they lose the first couple of league games as well, it's so hard to get it back.
0: Free kick given to St Mirren here. Sorry, Falkirk, as St Mirren tried to come forwards. That's Duncan Nicholson's unhappy with where it was taken, I think. The Falkirk Stadium, which is pretty much full again. Terrific backing from the home fans. And they are slightly quiet at the moment as John McGlynn's side look for a way back into this game. Bain sends it long, pretty flat ball though, and Fieldson got there, but his pass wasn't great. Runs out for a throw-in on the far side, and that will be a Falkirk throw-in. Sun beating down on the Astro at the Falkirk Stadium. Enjoyable part of the season when you're not in two jackets and the long johns, as Richardson nudges it back to Chapman. Well, say that was a good pass actually to Fieldson. I thought it was going to be a miscue clearance, but he's found his left back really well, and then Carr gives it to Gogic. Yates putting pressure on as the men look to build out, and it's found Carr again, Gogic, and it's a good little turn to open up the space to go back to his goalkeeper from Ryan Carr. And Chapman with a switch over to Jaden Richardson, but he couldn't keep it in. Falkirk throw in. Tanzer's taking it quickly as McMillan goes back to Henderson, then Tanzer to McMillan on the halfway line. Carr puts the tackle in. McMillan's going laterally. It was read by Enseal, and he plays it to Sula. Sula can go up to the edge of the box. It's Esiola. Sula gets a strike away, and he's dragged it well wide of the target, and that is disappointing, Ryan.
3: Yeah, great play again from Enseal. Straight into a tackle, wins a tackle, drives forward, plays it through, and again, just that last little bit, takes good touch, just hit the target. It has to be hit the target. Don't concentrate on anything else. Don't try and think about putting it into corners. Just hit the target, but it drags a shot wide. But good play again from St Mirren. Good aggressive play from St Mirren.
0: Gogic trying to run out of defence here. He's under pressure and goes out for a throw-in. Let's go back to the Championship and head to Capello, where Jane Lewis is watching Morton against Partick Thistle.
4: Yeah, still no goals in this one, so still 0-0. Partick Thistle on top in terms of possession and in terms of chances as well. Gary Mackay-Stephen has certainly been playing a key part for his side today, picking up the ball, cutting in, his curling effort, lovely effort it was, just hit off the bar. Patrick Reid also had a similar situation, picked up the ball, lovely strike on the edge of the box, but the woodwork got in the way for that one as well. Just a couple of minutes ago, Gary Mackay-Stephen played a great ball in from the corner. Dan O'Reilly was free at the back post but just couldn't get a head on it properly, and that ball just hit the side netting. I have to say there was an audacious attempt from Ian Wilson, and Morton player tried the old Kenny McLean, trying from luck, saw the keeper off the line, but the ball just flew over the bar. So there have been some chances, Thistle probably on top, certainly in terms of possession and what they're trying to do with the ball, but there's still no goals, it's 0-0.
0: Here come Falkirk as bounces for Laidlaw at the edge of the box. He is onto it, back to goal, lays it to the edge, it misses Yates. McMillan recovers it, Yates with a toe on it to Laidlaw. Laidlaw, left-hand side of the penalty area, sends in a dangerous ball, and McKeever was on the stretch, and Gogic just about clears it. And more good play from Falkirk, but McKeever just not able to stretch and turn it in.
1: Yeah, he's got to score that for me, I think. Great play again from Laidlaw. Waits his time, puts a cross in. He's got to get something on that.
0: In comes the cross from deep after the throw-in. It's headed down. Strike is deflected by McKeever. It was Yates, I think, with a crack at it. Blocked by his own man. Now Sybald. Sybald to Strain. Strain into Gardner. And Gardner's pass forward is blocked by Enseo, but Tanzer controls as Falkirk try and keeps St Mirren hemmed in. Poor pass, and Seo picks up, and now it's Mochrie. Mochrie up towards halfway for St Mirren, takes on Sybald. He's gone past him. Chris Mochrie driving down the left. Can he get the ball in? He does, brilliantly, to find Phillips at the edge of the box, and then Phillips was looking to reverse it into Sula. Doesn't manage to do it. It stays Falkirk 0, St Mirren 1. And let's go to Livingston. Ian McCaw watching Livy against Queen's Park.
2: Yeah, I said the 35 minutes gone, it's all Livingston now, but there's not been many clear-cut chances. The best chance of the game was just before you came, maybe 4 or 5 minutes ago, but Muirhead header, I think it's from a Graham Carey cross with that wonderful left foot of his, and he was only about, it looked as if it was the far end, so it was 2 or 3 yards out. Looks as if he's got to score, but that's been the best chance of the game. Livingston.
0: Here's McKeever, sorry for you, and as Falkirk come forward, and McKeever was played through, and he's found the side netting. Another chance for the Bairns, and they have created a few here to try and level this game.
1: Yeah, again, I'm going to be hypercritical of them. It's a great run, so everything's perfect up until the point of the shot, and he goes for the low and hard one at the near post, and I think he's just got to go across the goalkeeper there. He's got to ask Chapman to go back across himself there.
0: And St Mirren playing it out from the goalkeeper here. Stenhouse Muir have equalised at Starks Park. Raith Rovers 1, Stenhouse Muir 1. Goalless elsewhere in the championship, as we've been hearing as well. Here United are both as well. As Dunfermline Inverness 2, as St Mirren get a free kick here, about 35 yards out, just in from the touchline. Late challenge on Sula. So
3: it's been a good game, this.
0: It has. There's been chances game at both ends. Yeah. Phillips has obviously scored the only goal, but Falkirk have plenty of opportunities, but St Mirren have as well. And they now have a free kick, a chance to test Falkirk, and this is roughly the area where the goal came from. It wasn't a set piece, it was open play cross last time, but Phillips is over on the far side, ready to take with a right foot. Not much movement in the box at the moment. Phillips is ready, and the referee's blown the whistle, and it comes now from Phillips. It's too much on it, and Bain's able to just watch it drift behind for a goal kick. Yeah. It's Falkirk Nelson Mirren 1.
1: He'd be so disappointed with that. It's a good opportunity, just put it into an area, ask questions, try and put it in that area where does the goalkeeper come for it. Defenders are going back towards their own goal, and you ask questions of the Falkirk defence, but far too much on it there, and goes out for a goal kick for Falkirk.
0: Paul McMullen, who opened the scoring for Raith Rovers. Lewis Hodgkiss equalising for Stenny in their first season in the championship, as Gardner plays it back down for Melnix and then to Bain, as Falkirk try and plot a way back into this game. 7 minutes till half time. The Bairns trailing St Mirren by a goal to nil. It's been really entertaining watching the sunshine in Falkirk. Bit of patience required here on the home side as they build up slowly, and they found the main man in midfield, Craig Sibbald, up to Tanzer, back to Liam Henderson. Henderson to Bain. Bain into McMillan, formerly of Partick Thistle and Everton, come back up the road after a spell at Exeter. Played up towards McKeever, bounces, and Jaden Richardson calmly nods it back to his goalkeeper, Chapman.
1: Yeah, good defending there. You know that your goalkeeper's in space. Can you just get a good header on it, direct it back to him? He does that. But again, I think John McGlynn will look at it, he'll go on at half time and say, we've huffed and puffed, but can we take one of these chances? Can we hit the target with one of these chances? Ask a question, there's been good crosses, couple of good chances. Can they go and get that goal and find their way back into the game?
0: Here comes Ramos for St Mirren, goes from distance and has miscued it pretty badly into the Kevin McAllister stands. Stays 1-0 to Craig McLeish on his side, and that's a kind of the intriguing part of Falkirk. They've clearly got the same kind of style of play, talented players, as Laidlaw has shown up well, holds off his man, tried to play to Tanzer, goes straight to Ryan Carr, who's then bundled over by Tanzer. St Mirren free kick 6 yards into the Falkirk half, but who, as we've mentioned, they've lost pretty much all of their top scorers from last season, so they're looking at who's going to score the goals for them.
1: Well, that's a million dollar question. I think I didn't realise that until you said it. Losing your five, losing one or two is bad enough, but losing five top goal scorers is such a big hole to fill. And in these games where things are so tight, you might only get two or three opportunities, and you need someone, or you need two or three players that are going to come to the fore and score you goals. There's a big ask for Falkirk.
0: Jaden Richardson tried to run it down the touchline, was smacked back off him by Tanzer, and runs out for a goal kick to Falkirk.
1: I don't think the football is going to change. I think they're going to keep playing the way they always have done. They've done it in spells today. Sibbald's been good. They've passed and moved. It's just that final little bit.
0: Bain goes long with a goal kick. Tanzer's header down to McKeever, crowded out, and Ryan Carr comes away with it. He's a little bit of a terrier in there for St Mirren, picking up the loose balls, but Falkirk have it back. Here's Laidlaw down the left hand side, good footwork, but then Marcus Fraser keeps his eye on it, breaks forward, and it's Seawo comes across, trying to deal with it, comes back to Falkirk, and the ball is whipped in by Sibbald, but Chapman takes it, and again he's immediately trying to launch Essiola Sula on the break, but he's overcooked that one. It'll run away for a throw-in.
1: They've obviously worked on that, is every time that they get the ball, try and hit Falkirk on the counter-attack. But obviously Falkirk do leave themselves 1v1 at times with the centre-halves. The centre-halves are usually quite split, so there is gaps, and they've obviously worked on it.
0: Long ball, McKeever wins it well, Yates on the seconds, Yates battles and holds on to it. Now here's Gardner taking it into the box, he's got Fieldson for company, nudges it out to Ryan Strain, but good pressure from Chris Mockery, sliding in, and it goes out for a throw-in. Falkirk looking to get on with it, to the feet of Gardner. Gardner controls, gets to the byline, his space is shut down, and Fieldson blocks the cross. Corner kick to Falkirk, who trails St Mirren by a goal to nil.
1: Yeah, it's good attacking play and good defending there, getting to the byline, trying to get a cross in. St Mirren defender just standing his ground, putting the block in. Another opportunity now for Falkirk to put in a good delivery.
0: Yeah, and it's going to be Tanzer, who's put in a couple of kind of dive bomb in-swingers with the left foot from that far side. He'll attempt to do it again as Falkirk put most of their players up into the 6-yard box. Henderson is lingering. McKeever has got a great leap on him. Here it comes from Tanzer, in-swinging, and Gogic deals with it, heads it into the turf at the front post. It goes back to Tanzer, it's a more loopy one into the area. Phillips wins the header, and it's flicked on, and now there's a breaking chance here for Ryan Carr. He's got Phillips to his right, Sula to his left, Carr carrying it into the Falkirk half, he slips in Sula, it's Essiona Sula, good touch, and the pass back to Carr, and the sliding challenge from Henderson is excellent as Carr looked to get the shot away, and perhaps St Mirren just took too long there, and now the attack up the other end. This is a slip from Fraser. Laidlaw gives it now to Strain. Strain to Yates. Back to Strain. Oh, the pass is just overhit, and Fraser is able to recover.
1: Too many passes there from the Falkirk. Somebody's just got to try and be a bit more positive that last bit. But, what a chance for St Mirren. I don't know. I think he's got to go to Phillips there on the right-hand side. And even when it does,
0: here's
1: go forward.
0: Yeah, sorry, Ryan is and Sio, I thought he was going to try and fire it into Sula again, and Richardson out on this near side now. Carr to Ramos,
1: but even when it goes to Sula there, I think he should go to Phillips on his right hand side, but when it goes to Sula, he's got to just take his first touch, a better first touch out his foot. Yes, it's on his, it'll put him on his left foot, but put you on your weaker foot, just get your head down and get a strike at goal. You try to be too, both teams are trying to be too intricate and play that one extra pass.
0: Sula, loan spell cut short at Motherwell after just three appearances last season due to injury. He's joined from West Brom permanently for St Mirren, and he's making good runs. He made another good one here down the right hand side, good strength to hold off Henderson, then slides it into Richardson in the box. Richardson cuts it back, it's Phillips again. What a save that is from Scott Bain. Phillips is stunned, he hasn't found the net there, it was on target. Bain with a top reaction save sends it over the bar.
1: Oh, that is a ridiculous save. I was literally just going to say, I think Richardson should have found himself inside the 18 yard box on the angle, can hear the shot, but he plays it back to Phillips, which again is the right thing to do. Phillips, I mean, he's got some power on that, it's going right in the top corner, and Bain just comes out of nowhere, big right glove, pushes it over the crossbar. That was a ridiculous save,
0: because that ball was moving at some rate. Phillips caught it well enough, it was heading in. Superb reactions from the returning Scott Bain. St Mirren corner from the far side into the 6 yard box. Oh, it's not cleared, it's on the line, and Bain has managed to dive on it and just keep it out. And Falkirk are claiming there was maybe a foul or something in there, but they didn't deal with that ball in.
1: Is it a double save he sort of kind of makes at the end, where he, I think he palms the first one, then he manages to get down on the second one. But I tell you what, Phillips, as soon as Phillips has hit that shot there, he is 100% thinking in his head, goal. What an unbelievable save from Bain.
0: And it stays 1-0 to St Mirren. One added minute at the end of this first half. We've played 25 seconds of that, so first half nearly up. And this game has not had too many stoppages. It's been really well contested. Loads of chances at both ends. St Mirren with a breakthrough. Phillips thought for all the world he'd made it 2-0. Bain denied him. Here is Scott Bain. Rolls the ball with the studs on the edge of his box and flicks it out to Melnick's and back to Bain. Bain waiting for an option. Not much movement in the final few seconds of this first half. Fieldson heads out the pass intended for Strain, throw into Falkirk. And there is Duncan Nicholson's halftime whistle, and the St Mirren fans get to their feet. They love what they've seen from their side. A few of them would have been nervous before a ball was kicked in the league season. Inexperienced manager, big change, changing the style of play. Not a wholly convincing League Cup group stage, but they've been good here. They're 1-0 up thanks to Killian Phillips, a goal in 11 minutes. Ball from the left-hand side, turned in, past Bain. Phillips thought he'd made it two just before half-time, when Richardson cut it back to him. He did everything right, but Scott Bain with a wonder save to tip it over the bar. There have been other little opportunities for Esi Olasula. He's just lacked the conviction at times with the final ball or final shot, and Falkirk have had plenty as well. Strain going in behind and cutting it back for Yates, whose shot lacked conviction, was saved by Chapman. McKeever slid the ball into the side net when he was played through. He's had a couple of chances which he's flung himself at after good balls from Tanzer that he's not managed to turn in. But at half time at the Falkirk Stadium in the opening weekend of the Premiership, it is Falkirk 0, St Mirren 1.
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10: 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Halftime, Falkirk 0, St Mirren 1. Killian Phillips with a goal on 11 minutes. 5:30 start at Pittodrie, Aberdeen against Hearts. We'll get there around about 5 o'clock. We'll bring you the team news, of course. We'll hear from both managers. Michael Stewart is there alongside Willie Miller and Liam McLeod. Let's have a wee look just through the leagues. We'll get to the two championship games that we are covering for you this afternoon. Just waiting for the half-time whistles to go there. Half-time whistle has gone at Somerset Park. Ayr United 1, Arbroath 0. Ben Summers with a goal there right on the stroke of half-time. Inverness Carrie Thistle 0, Dunfermline 0, and Raith Rovers 1, Stenhouse Muir 1. Paul McMullen put Rovers ahead on 19 minutes. Lee Hodgkiss with equaliser for Stenny on the half hour mark. Let's then get to the game at Capello. We hear from Ian Murray, the Morton manager, ahead of kickoff. Difficult times down there. He was trying to put that aside and focus on the game today. They are at home to Partick Thistle, no doubt one of the title favourites there. For us is Jane Lewis.
4: Yeah, good afternoon from Capello once again. Half-time here, it is 0-0. But I have to say, there have been chances, and for both teams as well. Partick Thistle have had two efforts kept out by the bar. Gary Mackay, Stephen and Patrick Redding, both lovely strikes, both though thwarted by the woodwork. Before that, Gary Mackay, Stephen, I have to say, he's still got it, still got the old afterburner and still got the trickery down the wing. He did really, really well down as he raced down that the right-hand wing just in front of me. Did really well to keep the ball in and to get a shot away as well. But it was pretty much right at the Morton goalkeeper, Eli Harrison, who's making his debut for the club since signing on loan from Manchester United. Dan O'Reilly then had a header from the corner, but that found the side netting. Morton, well, they've had a couple of half chances, to be honest with you, more than half chances. Ian Morton's effort just before half time, probably the pick of the bunch from their point of view. He was in a good position in the box, but his volley just hit the side netting. Earlier, he tried his luck from distance, but the ball just flew over the bar, while Eamon Brophy's effort was curled in well wide earlier before that. Morton probably ended the half on top, to be honest with you. They finished fairly well, seeing plenty of the ball, but it's Partick Thistle who probably feel they should be ahead in this one, especially with those two efforts crashing off the woodwork. But it's been a pretty decent first half, but we're hoping for goals, Kenny, it has to be said, in the second half. It's 0-0 here at half-time.
10: Let's hope so, yeah. A real... there are not many goals in the championship this afternoon, and Ian McCall, I don't think you could provide any through there. Livingston, can you?
2: I'm sorry, Kenny, no. The highlight of my half was Thomas Duncan describing a corner as a dive bomb in-swinger. Magnificent. No, listen, Livingston have been really, really dominant. Tarry Sinclair coming off the wing into the box as a two headers he probably should have done better with. The best chance was their skipper, Muirhead. Really good Graham Carey corner. I think he's only four, five yards out. He's really got to score, I think. The one, Jack Hamilton had a slight chance for Queen's Park early in the game. He probably should have done better with his strike. The ball was bobbling a bit from about kind of 14, 16 yards. You know, the talking point of the first half in terms of Queen's Park was Kambongala bringing down Jack Hamilton. He's right, it's right in line with me. He was last man, but he only got a yellow card. And maybe that was because he had so far to travel to the goal. But Livingston definitely on top, but it's still Livingston 0, Queen's Park 0.
10: Thank you to Ian. So just to recap the championship scores at half-time: Ayr United 1, Arbroath 0, Inverness Carrie Thistle 0, Dunfermline 0, Livingston 0, Queen's Park 0, Morton 0, Partick Thistle 0, Raith Rovers 1, Stenhouse Muir 1. Into League 1, the half-time scores: Alloa Athletic 0, East Fife 0, Cove Rangers 0, Airdrie 0, East Kilbride 3, Queen of the South 1, Montrose 0, Hamilton Accies 2, and Peterhead 0, Ross County 0. And into League 2, again a full card: Annan Athletic 1, Spartans 0, Clyde 3, Stranraer 1, Edinburgh City 0, Elgin City 3, Forth Athletic 1, Kelty Hearts 0, Stirling Albion 1, Dumbarton 0. With a good debate earlier on about pathways, about bringing through, trying to bring through more young Scottish players. Bob's been in touch, really interesting discussion, enjoyed it. He said Fitball is back and we are all delighted. Bob, just to recap what we're telling you earlier as part of that discussion, we know that the newly appointed chief football officer at the SFA, Craig Mulholland, very interested in this, very involved in this, and has got ideas. Some of these ideas will be shared ahead of the next international break at the beginning of September. We will revisit this on sports, and it's one we're all very much invested in. We discussed, of course, the opening game at Tannadice last night. Dundee United fan Andrew Bailey has been in touch, agreeing United look promising, genuine pace and quicker passing, a new way of Goodwin Ball. So a happy United fan after that one last night. And obviously, despite some reservations, Ryan Stevenson, some very happy St Mirren fans up there at Falkirk. What have you made of that first half? Oh, he's off at the moment. Andy's with me. Andy Harold is with me in the studio. We'll bring Ryan in just a minute. What have you made of that first half, Andy?
11: Yeah, I think Falkirk have had a lot of control of the ball, but I think when St Mirren have had the ball, they've been a lot more pressing, a lot more dangerous than John McGlynn's side, that's for sure. I think it's really interesting their approach off the ball. You know, any time that Falkirk have got Scott Bain in possession or are building out for the back, St Mirren have been really aggressive, and I think that's been their best sort of creator, if you like, was actually nicking the ball off Falkirk high up the pitch. But I've got to say, I think Killian Phillips has always been a really key player for St Mirren, but he's certainly been a standout player in this game. Gets his goal, forces Scott Bain into a tremendous save, and also nearly gets a goal at the start of the game as well, so he could be walking in at half time with a hat-trick. And then the other one for me is young Paul Nseo, who had a fantastic season on loan last year at Raith Rovers, and he's continued that with a really strong debut in the first half for St Mirren.
10: Ryan, what have you made of it?
1: Yeah, basically the same. I think I was actually surprised with the way St Mirren started the game, the way they've played. They've looked to go long at times, they've looked to go in behind the Falkirk two centre-halves and ask questions pretty direct. Any time that they've got the ball from a corner or the goal has went into the goalkeeper's hands, they've literally just went long straight away to ask the question. And I've been impressed, I think, as an away performance. I think it's been pretty much bang on the money. I think from Falkirk, as Andy said, they've kept the ball well at times, possession-wise. A couple of good crosses into the box, but the big question, I think, this year, as Thomas said during the commentary, losing five of their top goal scorers, is who's going to find the net for them. With a couple of half chances, they need a goal from somewhere, and who's going to step up to the mark? But I think from St Mirren have actually really surprised me. I think, as I said, as an away performance, I think it's been absolutely bang on the money.
10: Because Ryan, we shared a studio towards the end of last season, and I remember a couple of interviews coming in from Craig McLeish, and you were a bit concerned. And listen,
1: I was.
10: There's context, Ryan. Of course, he's new in the job, and it's not easy putting up in front of the media. It was a challenging time. Some of the things you say, I think we were looking at each other going, I'm not sure he should be saying that. He will learn in the job. You don't have an awful lot of time, but very encouraged by what you've seen so far today.
1: Yeah, absolutely. Listen, I was driving through to the game this afternoon, and I thought it's going to go one or two ways. Are they going to come out? We all know that. User spoke about it, this new style that he wants to play with, compared to Steve Robinson's style of play. And I was driving through thinking, God, I hope it's not like out playing out for the back when they're under pressure. And you sometimes see it with new coaches where they overplay at times, and because that's the way they've sort of been brought through as coaches. But I've been so surprised, and I actually think it's been really, really good. I like that, the fact that they've obviously worked on things during the week. You can see what they've worked on the fact that they think they can catch Falkirk out by going long at times and being direct. As Andy said as well, whenever Bain's got the ball, they press super high, they're super aggressive. I think they've been absolutely brilliant.
10: Ian, it's so tough, isn't it, for John McGlynn? We know the fantastic job that he has done there. It's so much so that some people are actually suggesting he should be the next Scotland manager. It's going to be tough replicating what they did last season in the top flight with that top six finish. As a manager, you know, I'm sure a lot of these players are leaving. It's not, you know, last minute you get an idea, I'm sure, towards the end of the season. But finding adequate replacements is very, very tough, because often, perhaps seeing at that level, you're kind of lower down the food chain. You're waiting perhaps for bigger clubs to see what they do, see perhaps maybe some players could come in and loan, as he's utilised very well in recent times. Are you there, Ian?
2: He's used to it.
10: Yeah, got you.
2: Yeah,
10: now.
2: I'm here,
10: Ian.
2: Yeah. He's used to the loan market. The loan market's been tremendous. But, you know, it's really, really hard when you're not, when you're at the Labour Club of Falkirk, who are a big club, but you're not, they're not, you know, one of the big, big ones. So if you're losing, you know, signing a boy from a university team and getting £1 million for him when he scores how many goals he scored, that's not really normal. But fans will still expect, well, we'll just find another one. Mm-hmm. Well, you tell me five that have been found in the last 20 years like that. It's not like that. So I mean, I still think they'll be absolutely fine. And the interesting thing, listen to the boys after the Dunfermline game with St Mirren, Craig McLeish did say after it that they need to learn sometimes to just go longer over the press. Seems like that's maybe what they're trying to do. So fair play to him. In terms of John McGlynn, I mean, I don't think the Scotland rumours, I mean I think a lot of people said it, Kenny. I didn't think it was ridiculous, and it's maybe still out there. So mm-hmm. I mean, I don't foresee them being in relegation bother, but it'll be really, really hard to replicate what they did. They didn't just finish in they finished the top six comfortably, and you know, at one point they were in the running for fourth or fifth. It was obviously that crazy season we had. So it's just hard to replace at that level, to replace, unless you've got serious funds, to replace the type of players that have left. And also, sorry Kenny, the lone ones, I mean, Philip Lisa,
10: yeah, brilliant.
2: The boys saw him a lot as well. He was one of the best players I saw in the Premier League last year, and I saw him a lot of times. So to get that type of loan again, you know, as Rangers are finding with Mikey Moore, it's not easy.
11: I think that's what Shirley brings at Mirren. Obviously he was a young player on loan at Motherwell last year. Before he did it, he got a grade 3 in his hamstring, which ultimately ruled out his loan last season. But he's someone that's got raw pace, he wants to play on the shoulder, and I think he gives them that option to play into space. And it's actually been Killian Phillips who's been the more advanced out of three, that's done a brilliant job in terms of supporting them. When I'm looking at Falkirk, you know, we talked about the players that are missing this year. I don't think the style's deviated from that much. But when you've got a 1v1 player like Calvin Miller, and you can just supply him with the ball, and he'll get you up the pitch, and he'll take on defenders, and he'll swing balls into the box, that's the one thing I'm watching at the moment that Falkirk don't have. You know, a lot is it's intricate play, there's passing, but there's no penetration, and there's no direct 1v1 play either. So I've no doubt whatsoever that you're talking about utilising that loan market. I'm sure they will. I think it'll be trying to get a Calvin Miller-esque player, which will be difficult for them.
10: It's going to be tough, isn't it? Yeah.
2: Yeah, sorry, just to pick on one. They said Ross McIver. I had Ross McIver at Thistle. He's a good player. He couldn't really get in the team ahead of Brian Graham, which is, there's nothing wrong with that. He was going to over 20 a season. But yeah, Ross is a right good player. I mean, he's outstanding in there. But he's not a boy that's going to score you 15, 16, 17 goals in the Premier League. He's not that type. And to try and get somebody in to do that is just going to be so, so hard. But and also, as Andy said there, you've got the boy that led the Premier League in assists last year, Calvin Miller. So really, really tough job, Jones. But listen, I think he could get relegated and he'd still be comfortably in a job for the next 5 years if he wants to be, because he's done that well.
10: He has. I actually think that with the Scotland job as well, because he has been linked with it. We don't know what's happening there at the moment, but yeah, I'm sure they'd be absolutely gutted, the Falkirk fans, if they did lose him. But there is no doubt he would go with their blessing. What a job he has done there, Ryan. But he's got a real job in his hands now in terms of this rebuild, and in terms of trying to get a top six finish again. That looks a real challenge this campaign.
1: Oh, 100%. I think his interview before the game was 100% right. They literally just have to take it game at a time. They can't look too far forward. He has to find the right sort of squad of players, the right starting 11, and hopefully it can all gel together and they can kick on. I mean, they've been good in spells so far, but as Colley's saying, it's just that last little bit. It's finding someone that's going to get you at Falkirk 10 to 15 goals, and I think that's, as Andy said as well, somebody like Calvin Miller that can, that last little bit, get at somebody. That's the two big parts that are missing so far in this first half anyway.
10: Well, the teams are back out. St Mirren with advantage here. A reminder, a second commentary should be a belter up at the Tawdry. Aberdeen against Hearts kicks off at 5:30. Let's get back to the Falkirk stadium. The Bairns up against St Mirren with Ryan Stevenson and Thomas Duncan.
12: Thanks, Kenny. Both teams back out. Falkirk kicking off. No changes at the break. So, as we were, Killian Phillips' goal. The difference between the sides. Falkirk with Scott Bain in goal. Strain, Melnick, Henderson and Tanzer across the back. McMillan, Sibbald, Yates, Gardner, Laidlaw, McKeever and St Mirren with Chapman, Richards and Fraser, Gogic, Fieldson, Carr and Seal, Ramos, Phillips, Mockery and Sula up front. And St Mirren were the team whose games had the fewest goals all told last season, and Falkirk were the most. Both Falkirk and Kilmarnock were the only sides to both score and concede more than 50 goals, albeit Falkirk's defensive record was better than that before the split, when they conceded three to
0: Hearts, Hibs, Celtic and Fife to Rangers on the final day, which kind of made it seem worse against the playing against the top teams. Whereas obviously St Mirren, as an example, we're in the bottom six as goes long, comes to Carr trying to get turned, but he's tripped and that will be a throw in. Tanzer maintained his innocence there and the referee agreed, thrown into Henderson, back to Tanzer. Tanzer looking for Sybil, but he finds Richardson, who clears it down over halfway, and Dennis Melnick's controls, gives it to McMillan. McMillan passes to Strain. Strain, who in his best season in Scottish football with St Mirren, has played forward to McKeever, tries to control on the bounce. It falls to Marcus Fraser, who clears, comes back into the box though. McKeever gets a touch and it comes off in CO, and then he ushers it back to the goalkeeper, but offside flag was up anyway. St Mirren free kick. Falkirk looking to avoid falling to a third straight defeat to St Mirren at home. They did win the reverse fixture in Paisley last season 2-0. Of course, it was Craig McLeish's first win as interim St Mirren boss last season, came here against Falkirk as Noel Melnick splashed that one and has allowed Sula to come in down the left hand side of the box, and he picks out Phillips. Touch and Mockery has it on the edge of the area, now finds Fieldson. It's Henry Fieldson, it's Sula, misses it in the 6 yard box. He was standing outside the front post, awkward angle, but doesn't get connection on it. Richardson's cross back in is blocked. Now it's Carr. Carr to Nseo, back to Carr. Then Nseo on the wraparound. Nseo on the right hand side of the area. Good footwork, and then exchanges the passes, but it's just a overhit. Goes behind for a goal kick. Stays Falkirk Nelson by the one.
1: He's got to score that there, I think. He does so many good things. Good runs. He's harrying, he's harassing. Just don't know if he's that proven goal scorer or get that goal scorer's touch, but he's great ball in there, and he's just got to get something on it. A bit like the Falkirk one in the first half. Striker's just got to do whatever he has to do. Doesn't matter what bit of body part it is, just get something on it, direct it into the goal. A massive chance here for St Mirren.
0: Free kick here to Falkirk,
1: and I think if they'd get the second goal, it would be very hard for Falkirk to come back from that. It's a big opportunity there for St Mirren.
0: Yeah, Tanzer will get the chance to swing this in. It's well out of goal and it's fairly central, not much angle to work with. St Mirren holding a very high line well outside their 18 yard box at the moment. Falkirk looking for that little spark, that little something to get them going in the final thirds. St Mirren leading by a goal to nil, and it comes from Strain towards Henderson, who was lurking around the back. It was a bit of pushing and pulling with Phillips, and ball goes behind for a goal kick. I think the free kick was given anyway to St Mirren. And Chapman plays it out to Fieldson, the left back, who set up the goal with his cross into the near post for Phillips. Melnick deals with that a bit better, and Strain with a nice kind of Cruyff turn away from Mockery and gives it to Melnick, spreads it across to Tanzer. It's a kind of bobbling ball. Tanzer does enough and gets it to McMillan. Now Tanzer up towards Yates. Good tackle from Nseo, and now Carr. Carr to Mockery. Mockery looks up, shuffles forward, finds a little gap for the pass to Ramos. Then Carr. First time ball spins out to Fieldson on this near side. Fieldson has no one in front of him. Crosses early into the 6 yard box, and then Tanzer was able to just leave it.
1: That's another good ball. That's another really, really good ball. Someone has to be coming in at that back post there. Someone has to be attacking it. You know, when it's coming down that left hand side, if you're on the right hand side of the St Mirren team, you have to be trying to get into the back stick there. It's a good ball in there. Somebody has to be trying to get their head on it or get contact on it.
0: Baines goal kick. Yeah, St Mirren trying to implement a different strategy as well, whether playing differently, but also trying to get some academy players coming through as well. We've got Carrick McAvoy on the bench, as well as Luke Douglas, a young striker who came into the team at the end of last season. Here come Falkirk though, it's Gardner. Gardner, ball to Laidlaw. Laidlaw's cross is blocked, and it will be a corner kick to Falkirk, who trail by a goal to nil. to get back in this game. They're attacking the Kevin McAllister stand now in the second half. Still sunny, and it's not too windy here at the Falkirk Stadium, as it often is. And Strain gets ready to deliver this corner from the far side. Places the ball at Australia International. And again, it's a packed 6-yard box, and it comes right on top of the goalkeeper, Chapman. This time he's done really well to claim it above his head, and he was being fouled as well, or someone was, so some in and get the free kick.
1: Yeah, it's great, good goalkeeping. You've no idea the pressure that takes off your defenders when you've got a goalkeeper there that's willing to come and try and catch the ball. Oh,
0: Gogic plays it across his own goal, invited McKeever to kind of intercept it, but didn't quite get there. Some in and then go long. Sula is making a nuisance of himself. Falkirk come away with the ball. Sybald plays it forward. McKeever holds it up and then gives it to Laidlaw. Laidlaw, left-hand side of the box, and it's crossed, and there's a slip from Gardner as he tried to get onto the ball. Offside flag is up. There's been a goal at Amavaley in McCall.
2: It's Thomas, and it's for Livingston. 2 minutes earlier, Stewart had went forward for Queen's Park and rattled one off right off the crossbar. Probably should have scored. Livingston went up the other end. Sinclair gets the line, does really well, cuts it back, and it's a magnificent finish from Robbie Muirhead. Back heel from about 6 yards out into the bottom corner. Goalie had no chance. So Livingston leading now, Queen's Park 1-0.
0: Thanks, Ian. We're looking to bounce back at the first time of asking. Their game next week is live on BBC Scotland, BBC iPlayer, against Partick Thistle, as our championship coverage returns on the telly. As Falkirk play it forward, McMillan up to McKeever, he's it off to Gardner, but St Mirren win the ball back. Lovely little touch from Nceo inside to Carr, and now he is able to pick out Ramos in the centre circle, and now Richardson is able to step into the game. Richardson taking it down the right hand side, he's got Tanzer to beat, comes inside the pitch, doesn't have an option outside yet, now he does, and Ramos crosses it with the left foot. Sula was in there and came off the defender and just skims along the surface just past Scott Bain's left hand post.
1: Yeah, he's hard in his mouth there. Sula just does enough to be a nuisance, put him off. It's a header and it ends up, you're just thinking that's going to go in for an own goal there in the bottom corner. But good play again from St Mirren. Ramos has been good, Carr's been good. Full St Mirren midfield are running the game just now. And can they go and make that pressure count? And can they keep the two boys, Fraser and Gogic, in the back? Can they be switched on? But St Mirren looking dangerous at the moment.
0: Short corner, Phillips crosses, out swinger, Gogic takes it as he slips, and it's deflected, and then Laidlaw, it popped up to him and he calmly nodded it down towards Scott Bain, who collects, and the goalkeeper goes long. Oh, and Carr's underneath this, and he's going to let it bounce, and it goes through, and he's under pressure here. Chapman calmly waits for the ball to go into his gloves, but that was a kind of central midfielder in the position where you want your centre half.
1: Yeah, I mean, fair play to him, the fact that he's let it bounce a couple of times and then need it back.
0: Here's Mockery down the left hand side of the box for St Mirren as they come forward. Sula tried to return it to Mockery, deflected back to Fieldson overruns that, and it's a good challenge from Strain plays it through there up the line, bounces in front of Gogic, he side foots it to Nceo, and then across to Ryan Carr to Ramos, then Nceo returns it to Ramos, but there's a good sliding challenge from McMillan. McKeever back to McMillan, he plays it long now to Ethan Laidlaw out on the left, he's got Marcus Fraser facing him. Laidlaw tries to go inside, and Fraser was too smart for that one, and he prevents the corner as well and clears it long towards Phillips, and header is won by Tanzer, and there's been a clash of heads between Tanzer and Phillips, and the referee's going to have to stop the play here as Phillips goes down. There's going to be treatment administered, so we're going to get a break in play here. But I think Craig McLeish will be pretty happy with how St Mirren have started the second half, Ryan.
1: I think he'll be delighted. I think he'll be a tad annoyed the fact that they've had a couple of half decent opportunities that they haven't got that second goal, which I think would take it away from Falkirk at the moment. I think from John McGlynn's side, if I was him, which obviously he's a top manager, I think he'd be looking to make some substitutions pretty soon. They need something, they need a spark. As Andy was saying in the studio at half-time, they just need someone to go and be a little bit more direct, get at the St Mirren back line. I think when you look at the two St Mirren centre-halves, Fraser and Gogic, they've kind of cruised through the afternoon. They like everything in front of them. If anything's in the air, they're going to go and win it. Can Falkirk, I think, get that pace which we we saw last year, they were brilliant at, weren't they, when they got it wide and they just got hard players.
0: It wasn't just Calvin Miller, you had Karell Wilson, Ethan Williams, who were on loan from Swansea, Manchester United, who weren't as productive as Miller in terms of the numbers, but they could
1: still
0: effective. They could really take on their fullbacks, and I think John McGlynn will certainly be looking to maybe dip back in. And they've got Aidan Doherty, the Northern Ireland under 21 international, on the bench. He's a kind of attacking player on loan from Blackburn, but maybe looking to bolster those options. Play on here is Henderson into the box, and McKeever just kind of headed it into an area at the edge of the 6 yard box, and no one was attacking it, and perhaps they were expecting him to go for the target.
1: Yeah, listen, I think he's done the right thing. I think it's too far wide, too far out for him to try and trouble the goalkeeper. So he just puts it back into area, and again, it's someone that's used to scoring goals, have been in about opportunities there, that can see that he's going to put it back into that area and get themselves across the front. They don't, and it just goes straight into Chapman's hands.
0: Yeah, free kick given away by Finn Yates there.

0: Rangers was even playing a bit of right back in some of the pre-season games. He's adaptable. He looks a really confident player. His time at Raith Rovers has done him the world of good. That here comes St Mirren. Ramos controls, sends it in with a left foot. Fieldson's up from left back, headed away by Falkirk, and Fieldson has given away the free kick, clattering into Ryan Strain. I think they are going to have maybe a change from both sides here, but we will bring that to you when it happens. It might actually be Aidan Doherty who is going to come on for Falkirk. It is. And it's going to be Joe Gardner, whose debut comes to an end after 58 and a half minutes. The Nottingham Forest man replaced by the Blackburn Rovers loanee, Northern Ireland under 21 international, broke through at Linfield at 17. We'll see what he can bring to this game for John McGlynn as Scott Bain takes the free kick long. Still Falkirk Nelson Mirren 1 live on Sportsound on BBC Radio Scotland. BBC Sounds live commentary. They come from the tawdry Hearts against Hearts, the visitors for Aberdeen, as lovely flick from Inseo gets St Mirren moving forward. Fieldson crosses early and it's Inseo's header continued his run into the box but glances it well wide. Falkirk Nelson Mirren 1
1: great run, started the actual move and continued on, gets himself in the box there. It's always going to be a difficult header, not much pace on the ball, but still tries to get it on target and it just goes past the post. But even there, Carr coming rifling into a challenge there, stopping Falkirk from getting any momentum, getting up the pitch.
0: And Seo controls and plays it into the air, headed by Laidlaw, but he drops for nobody in dark blue. A few fans getting frustrated. Falkirk don't have the control in the game in the second half at the moment. They trail 1-0. Long ball, Mockery heads it to Sula and then continues his run. Sula tries to play behind but never got enough purchase on the pass, need to be kind of fizzed in behind, and it was a bit kind of miscued and didn't allow Mockery to run onto it. Ryan,
1: no, a good run, you can see what he's trying to do. It was good defending there from Falkirk. I think it's Tanzard come back on covering his left centre half. He puts out for a throw in, but again it's all St Mirren, it's all pressure from St Mirren.
0: And Seo knocks it back to Marcus Fraser, up to Carr, takes a poor touch out to the touchline, it allows the challenge to come in, and then Sibbald's onto the loose ball, plays it off of Richardson, and it's a free kick now to, or throw in, sorry, to Falkirk on the far side. They look to try and find some inspiration. They might get it through this man Sibbald if he can get on the ball a bit more. Oh, it's a poor back pass and Sula's onto it. He's just got Bain to beat. He's got Phillips in the middle, saved by the goalkeeper, then Phillips completely miscues the rebound. St Mirren should be 2-0 in front either through Sula or Phillips. Bain to the rescue again for Falkirk. Incredible.
1: Well, he should score 100%, he should score, but what a save again. I mean, terrible back pass, slack.
0: Here's Sibbald coming forward for Falkirk. Gives it to Laidlaw, left corner of the box. Laidlaw on the right foot, reverses, thought about the shot, and then goes on the outside, and then he's tackled, and it goes for a goal kick. But dearie me, St Mirren,
1: he's got to score. I mean, you get so much, sometimes as a striker, I've been there, you've got so much time that you start overthinking things. I think, he's got to just go across Bain. He opts for the near post. Bain's actually reading him, thinking he's going to go across him, but manages to just keep his hand covering that near post, and again a big strong save, and he's keeping St Mirren in this at the moment. Keeping Falkirk in the game, but St Mirren, I mean, if Falkirk take anything out of this game, the St Mirren manager will be absolutely fuming. They've got two or three really good chances to put this game to bed.
0: I do wonder if, I mean, yeah, he's got every right, Sula, to take the shot on, but Phillips might have had a tap in if he'd squared it.
1: No, Thomas, no. He's got to shoot.
0: And it's
1: anywhere from 15 yards in, if you're a striker, you shoot. What he has to do and what comes with being the striker is you have to score that. You have to score that opportunity.
0: And he's put his jersey on his face as he walks off because he's been replaced by Jake Young, who's making his first St Mirren appearance of the season. And Sula went off on the far side because, of course, players only have 10 seconds to leave the pitch now. So he jogged off, and you can hear the St Mirren fans chanting his name because they've really enjoyed his industry and his involvements in the game, just lacking the composure as Phillips wins the header. And Jake Young straight onto it, first touch in the box, takes on Henderson, gets to the byline. Oh, Henderson recovers really well, puts it behind for a corner.
1: I think he's got to shoot there as well. As soon as he goes past Henderson, he gets half a yard, just hit it with you.

0: came on too quickly as I'm saying that, but just hit it with your left foot, just get it towards goal. But again, good play from St Mirren.
1: Phillips, who's been at the heart of a lot of what St Mirren have done well, and he's the goal scorer this afternoon. The difference between the sides, only played 63 minutes at the Falkirk Stadium. Still St Mirren leads by an 11th minute goal to nil from Phillips, who swings in the corner. Oh, it's right on top of Bain, and he had to punch it over the bar because that was heading into the net. And it's going to be another corner to St Mirren.
0: Yeah, that was 100% going in there. Bain's looking for a free kick, but he does what he should do, put it over the bar and then ask for the free kick after that. How many times you see goalkeepers that go up and they sort of just fall over, it goes in the goal. He does the right thing, gets a big punch on it, gets it over the crossbar.
1: Ramos scoring over to the far side. Phillips offering the short option as St Mirren have tried a couple of times, but Falkirk have put two men out to cover that, and they still go short to Phillips. Phillips then pulls it to the edge of the box, and Seal controls, scoops it into the area. Henderson glances the header out to this near side, and it will trundle out for a throw-in.
0: But I think you're right, and so I think, listen, if he was going to score all his chances, he wouldn't be St Mirren, no disrespect, but Craig McLeish will look at it and think there's loads here to be positive with, there's loads here to work with, can we just get him finishing more? But his industry, as you said, the St Mirren fans giving him a standing ovation.
1: Here's Fieldson. Yeah, Fieldson coming down the left. He's impressed as well, left back for St Mirren this afternoon. Yeah, and you know, he's a raw player. He started his career at Celtic and went down the road to West Brom, and he's not had a lot of games, so he's still raw. But you can see, I mean, St Mirren had inquired about a loan and were able to get a permanent deal done as Falkirk come forward. It's played forward towards Doherty, but it's a header back to Chapman from Fieldson, which did the job well. And then there's a foul there from Young on Milnick, so put his hand in his face there, I think. It's fairly blatant.
0: Yeah, as a free kick, I just hate seeing my 7.5 rolling over like that. I just want them to stand up and get on with it.
1: Milnick, who, I think it was him who had the shocking back pass which put Sula in, so he'll be mightily relieved that Scott Bain was able to make the save as he booms it forward to Latvian, and Kiefer's going after it. Gogic matches his run though, and yeah, shepherds it back to the goalkeeper.
0: Good defending there. Manages to get a head on it, put it back into Chapman's hands.
1: What a touch that is from Jake Young from the long ball, and then he plays in Mockery into the box. Little nudge to Phillips. Back now to Jake Young. Side foot of finish, takes a deflection, and it takes all the pace off it. Not, wouldn't have been going in anyway, I don't think, it through to Scott Bain.
0: No, but good play from Jake Young initially. I think even when it comes back to him there, the angle he's at, he could maybe take another touch and then try and get his strike away. But good play again. I think for me, Falkirk are going to have to make another couple of substitutions, try and just get. I think that's the only way back into the game for me, for Falkirk just now, is a substitution coming on and giving them that little spark. They kind of look dead on their feet at the moment.
1: Well, looks like I can see Ethan Ross down there, maybe going to come on for Falkirk, taking a swig of water. Maybe Ben Parkinson maybe as well. We'll get that confirmed for you when it happens. But the referee here is pausing for a moment while the Falkirk take this free kick. We'll go for an update in the championship in a moment after Falkirk take this free kick, because Tanzer's going to play it up towards the box from deep, but it's not gone enough on it. Sibbald wins it, and it's McKeever out to Doherty. Doherty gives it to Strain on the overlap, helps the ball into the box, edge of the 6-yard box. Good header away from Jaden Richardson, and it's cleared up the left hand side. Fieldson keeps it in, finds Jake Young, who holds it up dispossessed, and then Enseal plays it long, given away though by St Mirren, and Sibbald will run it back, plays it out to the left hand side in Tanzer. He's got a lot of AstroTurf in front of him, crosses early, takes a deflection, bounces in front of Richardson, didn't deal with that convincingly, and now Falkirk have it, played into the area, bounces for Doherty, and then the side foot, and the chance for Strain on the volley. It's blocked behind for a corner to Falkirk, and that rouses the Falkirk fans.
0: It was a bit better, wasn't it? It was a bit sort of bobbly, and it was, the ball was bouncing about, nothing really clean, no clean passes, but managed to get a shot away, get the corner. I think John McGlynn will still be wanting more. He'll be wanting, I don't know whether, did they go a bit more direct and just try and get St Mirren chasing back towards their own goal?
1: Tanzer ready to take on this near side. Left foot to the in swinger. He's put them in all day. Not managed to score from them yet, and he's overhit that one to the back post, and it's headed away. Drops for Sybald on the volley, then the touch from Henderson, and it goes into the arms of Chapman, who is going to just immediately launch it. And well, it's not a bad option because Mockery's made the run. It's headed out onto this near side, and Strain will go after it, keeps it in, and it's gone to Yates, who's going to carry it forward. Fokker trying to up the tempo here. Switch of play is undercooked, headed down into midfield where Ryan Carr picks up in loads of space, and he can drive forward for St Mirren here. Phillips has made the run beyond, and then it's glanced away by Strain, only as far as Mockery. Mockery up towards the edge of the box, he's dispossessed, and now Doherty will try and, or Yates, sorry, will try and run it out from the back, and he's done brilliantly there, and he's played it into McKeever, who's at the right corner of the box. Gogic comes across, the delivery's early, Richardson is back, comes off his midriff, and then Gogic picks up the seconds. Fieldson will carry it out, and now it's Phillips as St Mirren look to go up the other end. Strain wins it off St Mirren though, and he's still going Strain, and Seo then wins it back, and now it's with Gogic. Free kick given to Falkirk. Let's get a quick update from Capello, Jane Lewis.
2: Still 0-0 here. Morton playing some decent stuff actually in this second half, certainly a bit more attacking intent on show, forcing a couple of corners, a couple of free kicks as well. And saying that, Partick Thistle had an early chance. Tisono Letsosa did really well as he broke into the area, but he's a shot just that fell wide. He maybe should have done a little bit better to try and get that one on target. As Thistle, so close, Tony Watt I think it was, who chipped the ball in towards the back post there, but there was no takers. But yeah, still 0-0 in this one, but I have to say Morton playing off with a bit more of spirit about them, but Thistle there with a near miss just a couple of seconds ago there, Thomas.
1: Thanks, Jane. Jack McMillan and Ross McKeever off for Falkirk. Ben Parkinson and Ethan Ross on. They have a free kick here. I'll hear from Ian McCall as at Ammanville shortly after Falkirk have taken this free kick, because Strain and Tanzer are over it as they look to try and find an equaliser. Strain with a right foot. It's a curling ball. The header's there. Chance for Parkinson. He scored. His first touch. He's been on the pitch a handful of seconds, and Ben Parkinson is jumping for joy because he has level for Falkirk, and Craig McLeish and St Mirren will be utterly sick because they should have been at least 2-0 up in this game, and it is now Falkirk 1, St Mirren 1.
0: Great ball in, great header down, and he's literally just there to tap it in the goal. I was literally just about to say before the free kick was taken, John McGlynn will be a little bit more happy because it was starting to turn into a bit of a basketball game. St Mirren were widespread, whether they were just thinking the game was going to peter out and it was going to finish 1-0, and they were in the ascendancy, and it just shows you how quickly it can turn. A good free kick in there, don't defend it properly, and Falkirk get the goal. I'll have it.
1: Well, our old friend VAR will obviously be checking in the background, and that's why we're having a bit of a delay here. We're not entirely sure. It might have been, could have been offside against Parkinson from the knockdown, but they'll have to wait. Falkirk fans celebrate as Andy Halliday's had a look for us in the studio. Andy, what have you seen?
3: So I think it's Melnick's with the initial header, and there's no doubt about it being onside. I'm pretty sure he's onside, but with Melnick's with the initial header, it's just interesting to see whether it brushes off his arm on the way down. And to be honest, with the second pictures that we're looking at, it does look as if it hits his arm that diverts it into the path of Parkinson to nod it in, to slide it in, sorry. So it'll be interesting to see how VAR come to the conclusion here.
1: Thanks, Andy, for clearing that up. So we're still waiting.
0: Is it a proper handball, or is it one of these fake ones that we all hate now?
1: Yeah, but you know the law, if an attacking player comes off their arm and then it ends up in the back of the net, it's an automatic goal ruled out situation. Doesn't matter, there's no kind of subjectiveness about it.
0: Simon, they've got off with one if it is.
3: Sorry, Steve, we've just seen another glimpse of it. I don't even think it hits his head initially. I think it's just straight from his arm that diverts it in. Now, a couple of the angles we've seen, they're not exactly close up, but it doesn't look as if it even hits his head at any point. I think it's his arm that diverts into Parkinson's path.
1: Well, obviously the VAR needs clear and obvious evidence here to try and overturn the goal. So a determination's being made, the signal, the TV is being made, and well, he's going across Duncan Nicholson to look at the screen. So he is going to have to determine whether this has come off Melnick's arm or not. And I wonder if that's just a case of they can't tell in the VAR studio, so they're giving him another look at it to decide and make sure the on-pitch referee has the final say. But we'll see.
4: Welcome back to Scottish football.
1: Well, the Falkirk fans are probably not going to enjoy Duncan Nicholson's verdict here as he delivers no goal. And St Mirren breathe a massive sigh of relief, because particularly that chance from Sula before he was taken off would have meant they would have gone 2-0 up if he'd taken that, and they've been the better side in the second half. But it just shows you, if you don't get that second goal round, you're always vulnerable, albeit they've got a let off here.
5: Yeah, literally just what I was saying. Obviously, when we thought the goal was going to stand, was they've had a couple of really good chances, they've probably been the better team in the second half, and then they lose a sloppy goal. But they've got a bit of luck, a bit of fortune.
1: Drops for Phillips, who takes it first time and skews it well wide.
5: That might just be the reaction or the little jolt that they need, just to let them know that Falkirk, as much as Falkirk haven't been great in this second half, they're still in the game when it's 1-0.
1: Scott Bain takes this goal kick and it's headed into midfield, bubbling about, and Sybil plays it through. Richardson will get there and he'll play it out for a throw. And Ian McCall, what's happening at Almondvale?
6: Thinking of Livingston, just about to score. It's still 1-0 to Livingston. They've been dominant. Queens are, they've come into the game a little bit, but a real feature of the Sinclair and of Livingston is Sinclair and Fatty down that left hand side are doing really, really well. In fact, Sinclair with a really good diagonal run nearly get the second one for Livingston. Queens are starting to look a little bit dangerous on the break, but they need to commit more men forward if they're going to take something out of the game. But a 1-0, you never know. It's still 1-0 to Livingston. Thomas,
1: thanks Ian. It comes into the Samaritan box. Gogic is underneath it, and then it's away by Fraser and drops for Ramos. I think Donnelly and the new signing Luke Thomas are going to come on shortly for St Mirren. But yeah, in the Championship, Raith Rovers 1, Stenhousemuir 1, Inverness, Cali Thistle 0, Dunfermline 0, Morton 0, Partick Thistle 0, as we heard, Ayr United 1, Arbroath 0, and as Ian just said, still Livingston 1, Queen's Park 0. So St Mirren going to make these changes. Samuel Ramos is going to be withdrawn, and it is going to be a debut for Luke Thomas, the winger from free agent signing after leaving Bristol Rovers. He plays on the right wing, so that'll be a straight swap. And I think Ryan Carr is the other player who's just come off in midfield, and Liam Donnelly, who was an injury doubt for this game but has made it, so he trots on to the pitch in the centre of midfield for St Mirren.
5: Yeah, maybe just a bit of fresh legs in there. I think Ramos and Carr have been outstanding today in that engine room, getting about, keeping the ball ticking over for St Mirren.
1: Long ball from Falkirk. Parkinson underneath it, and he's won it in front of Gogic. Here he is down the right hand side, sends the cross in, and it bounces about 8 yards out and skips over to the other side where Laidlaw collects. Laidlaw back down the line. Oh, and that's a horribly miscued cross from Tanzer right up in the air. Donnelly nods it forward, and then it's headed towards the touchline, and Thomas, the substitute, manages to win a throw-in as he put pressure on Falkirk there.
5: I think Thomas coming on, you can see he's quick. They'll probably just look to get him down the sides, relieve a bit of pressure. Falkirk have come back into it the last 2 or 3 minutes.
1: Yeah, Thomas had 5 years at Bristol Rovers, 158 appearances, 14 goals, 21 assists. He's played as high as the Championship with Barnsley and Coventry. So Craig McLeish telling Andy Burke pre-match that he thinks he'll add a bit of excitement and creativity. So we'll see here. But Falkirk have a throw-in in line with St Mirren's box on the far side. Still trail by a goal to nil. Killian Phillips' goal after 11 minutes. Parkinson's on 70, ruled out for a handball in the build-up by Melnick's as it's flung into the box. And there's a nudge on Henderson there, and then a diving header away by St Mirren. And then Thomas has to do his defensive work to knock it out for a throw, and then Falkirk will get another chance from an identical position on the far side. And here it comes into the St Mirren box. Henderson is up, won by Donnelly, and it'll go for another throw-in in the far side.
5: Third time lucky for Falkirk. You know where this is going.
1: Yep, they're try again. keep knocking at the door as they look for an equaliser. Comes in towards Henderson and Parkinson, bounces, and then a chance for Strano. He's still going, good feet from Ryan Strano, and eventually Jaden Richardson prods it away from him, but they've not cleared at St Mirren. Bodies everywhere here, sibbled with a strike, blocked by Marcus Fraser, and it's controlled by Nseo wonderfully, and then he fires it down the line, and there's a chance here for Jake Young, and Phillips is up. Nseo's made the run, it's 3-on-2 here, it's crossed Nseo. Oh, he stands on the ball as he tried to go into the box, and that is disappointing for St Mirren on the counter. And there's a free kick to St Mirren, foul by Ethan Ross on Donnelly.
0: Yeah, I think Phillips and Nseo, they kind of both stopped to try and get the ball in the cutback. I think if Phillips maybe goes, he would probably take himself offside, but if he goes forward, it kind of maybe makes a defender make a judgment call on things. It goes to Nseo, and then obviously just we'll blame the AstroTurf, the fact that it's a bit sticky, and he traps his foot on top of the ball, falls over it.
1: Scott Tanzer is replaced at left back by Leon McCann, and Ethan Laidlaw is also coming off here for Falkirk, and it is Paul McGovern on summer signing, and it will be a free kick to St Mirren here. We'll let this play out and we'll get an update from Ian McCall, because I think there's been a goal at Almond Vale. This St Mirren free kick is ready to be taken. Killian Phillips, the goal scorer, sends it in right footed, very high, deep into the box, bounces awkwardly, Donnelly can't get onto it, and Sybil clears, and it will go not quite for a throw in as Ethan Ross actually won the foot race there, and then he's clipped late. Free kick has there. Who's got the goal at Almond Vale, Ian?
6: Well, it's the home team again, and it's the same scorer. It's Livingston 2, Queen's Park 0. The ball just fell to Robbie Muirhead, the Livingston captain, in round about the 6-yard box. He's had to go on the swivel and a turn and just rattled it into the net. I mean, a great finish. I must admit, Robbie Muirhead's looking in great shape for the coming season, and his second goal has put the home side 2-0 ahead.
1: Thanks, Ian. Livy in control there in the championship. Still St Mirren lead here, and Chris Mockray's coming up down the left-hand side over the halfway, tried to find Young. Henderson's won it and goes back to Scott Bain. And there was a yellow card flash for that challenge on Ethan Ross. Wasn't quite sure who got it, but I'll get that to you once I've worked it out. It's knocked forward for Parkinson to chase, but won by Gogic and back to Chapman, who smashes it high and long. Sybold has loads of time to bring it down, even though the sun has come out and was in his eyes a bit, and he finds Yates across to Ryan Strain, whose free kick delivered the Parkinson goal, which was ruled out. Here's Doherty, right hand side, back to Yates, cross from deep, Richardson side foots it, takes a deflection off Ross and goes out to the far side for foot race, and it's cleared down the line by St Mirren. Henderson will pick up, and we're in the final 9 minutes plus stoppage time at the Falkirk Stadium. Still Falkirk 0, St Mirren 1. And Sybold with the switch of play, and St Mirren really having dominated the second half, are kind of just living on the counter at the moment.
0: Yeah, it's still a bit edgy, I think, for St Mirren. Falkirk will be hoping, as I said, at 1-0 there's always an opportunity to get that equaliser. St Mirren look a little bit edgy. They're going to have to just try and see this out.
1: Ryan's old club here, United, have just gone 2-0 up against Arbroath, who were the surprise package in the championship last season, but Gary Naismith's side making a strong start there. Summers and Taylor with the strikes at Somerset, and Falkirk coming away down the right. Strain gives it to Doherty, comes inside the field and lays it to Craig Sybold. Sybold to Henderson left foot of pass along the turf to Leon McCann tries to go on the outside, and then Thomas is tracked back really well there. Good pace from the winger, wins the free kick.
0: Yeah, and listen, wingers hate any forward thinking player, hates defending, but he's done what he had to do there for his team. Gets his body in front, shields it, and then buys the free kick. It's at Mirren now, I'd imagine, obviously bringing on a substitution, will just take their time trying to get the sting right out of the game.
1: Yeah, Chris Mockray being replaced by Roland Ndowu, so kind of wide player for a wide player as this game enters the final 7.5 minutes plus stoppage time. There will be a bit of that given the VAR check we had. The goal kick, or free kick, sorry, is taken by Chapman. Long into the corner. Henderson wins it. Goes to Ross McCann. Sibbled under pressure. Uses his body well, though. Gives it to Ethan Ross. Ross squeezes the pass through a gap into his own box for Melnick's, and then his ball in front of Strain is poor. Goes out for a throw-in and invites St Mirren up the pitch. Killian Phillips has stolen a couple of yards. He's told to go back by the referee, but he's going to leave it anyway for Henry Fieldson. I think was he who was booked for the challenge on Ross. Has that ball gone out? No, but Falkirk have it. Doherty, Yates, Strain. Oh, and his ball is really poor. Ross was screaming for it. He's got it anyway via a poor touch from Thomas. So it's now McCann who touches it forward. But Richardson, there's one thing you can say about Jaden Richardson, he's rapid.
5: I was going to
1: he's
5: say,
1: he's not going to get beat for pace in that situation.
5: Yeah, great defending again. He's a couple of yards behind there and manages to use his pace, get himself back in a defending position, then uses his strength just to win the ball back.
1: It's Falkirk back in possession of the ball. Disallowed goal aside, not quite created enough, but here they come forward. Doherty bobbing and weaving in the box, and it's out to Strain, who clips in at the near post, but he did well to even keep it in, and the cross was a real great threat, but Gogic still had to head it behind for a corner.
5: Yeah, listen, I think St Mirren have done everything they possibly can other than the disallowed goal. They've been absolutely outstanding. Falkirk are still trying to push, still trying to create something, and they'll just hope that something falls somewhere.
1: Corner to Falkirk on the near side. No Tanzer anymore. Short one is potentially an option as Strain pulls out on this near side. Corner comes in. It's on top of Chapman. Oh, it's not dealt with. And then it takes a deflection. It's bubbling about in there. And eventually the free kick is given to St Mirren. There has been a goal at Capello, Jane Lewis.
2: Yeah, there has, and it's going to the visitors. It's Morton nil, Partick Thistle 1. It is Ola Litz-Osa with the goal for Partick Thistle. Really good build-up play as they raced it forward. A bit of a break on play, race forward. The ball was played in to the box, and there on the second time of asking was Litz-Osa for Partick Thistle. They'd been knocking on the door despite the fact that Morton had been playing pretty a lot better in the second half. Put it that way, they've been playing with a bit more attacking intent, but it's Partick Thistle who have finally made the breakthrough in this one as they lead by a goal to nil here at Capello.
1: Thanks, Jane. Mark Wilson's side trying to get their title challenge up and running. Ball played forward. What a touch on the chest from Parkinson. Takes him into the box. He's got not a huge amount of support. Good footwork, and then his cross comes off. Gogic, corner.
5: Yeah, good play again there from Parkinson. Good defending from Gogic. Get the corner. They actually look a bit dangerous in the last corner. Falkirk, they'll be hoping for a little bit of the same. And as I said previously, can someone just get in there and get their head on it, their chest on it, a foot on it, and get themselves back into this game?
1: 4 minutes left, plus stoppage time for Falkirk to find an equaliser. Here it comes from Strain. Not the best delivery, but Ross was there. Doesn't get any purchase on the header. Now Sibbald with a first-time strike block, and it spins forward here. And it's going to be rolling the door. We're trying to break, and he's knocked it in front of himself, and he's got Doherty back at him. He's done brilliantly. He's found Killian Phillips to surely win it for St Mirren. Oh, it's taken a deflection. It's in, and there is the second goal. And it was not the best strike of Killian Phillips' career, but he does not care. The shirt is off, the fans are on their feet in the away end, and that might just get the Craig McLeish era off to the best possible start in the Premiership. Falkirk 0, St Mirren 2.
5: Yeah, I see, we've seen it the full game that St Mirren have just tried to hit Falkirk every single time they can on the break, and they do it to perfection there. Unbelievable strength, power, run. It then falls in front of itself to Phillips. He takes a touch. We think that he's taking the wrong touch, and he hits it, and it somehow takes a sort of deflection and just trundles past Bain into that left-hand bottom corner. Two goals for Phillips. He's been really, really good today. So he has. Really good. St Mirren have been really, really good. And I think the 2-0 is what they deserve.
1: Yeah, and the Falkirk Stadium is empty now, apart from the voices you can hear, which is those who have travelled through from Paisley. And Killian Phillips got a yellow card for his shirt-off celebration. Day one of the new season. At least we may as well get it out of the way now while it's still warm, as Falkirk kick off. And you have to say, they've huffed and puffed throughout the game. Falkirk played some nice stuff in the first half, but St Mirren, you would say over the piece, Ryan, have been the better side. Falkirk not done yet as it comes out to Doherty. Right corner of the box, left-footed cross isn't a great one and is swallowed up by Chapman.
0: Yeah, I think St Mirren deserve the 2-0 lead. Falkirk have been okay in stages. That final part, that final cross or getting a shot away has just not been there today for Falkirk. St Mirren, on the other hand, have had two or three really good chances. Scott Baines kept Falkirk in the game at times with two wonderful saves. And then the one bit there at the end where Calvin Phillips, the only way he's probably going to go past Scott Baines in the end is a deflection and it just trundles in the goal.
1: Oh, and Dane.
0: Phillips deserves that. He's been really, really good today.
1: Yeah, he has. And in that more advanced position, he's getting into positions to score the goals. As I said earlier, second top scorer last season with 9. Behind Mika Mandron, that was in all competitions. He's already got 3 this season.
0: St Mirren across the board have been really good, so they have. I think their shape's been good. I've been really, as I said, I was critical last season on the manager at times, just in his interviews and things like that, but Kenny's 100% right. The only way he's going to learn is being on the job. But I think he's set them up perfectly today. I think their game plan's been perfect. We've seen that there with the second goal. They've continuously tried to hit Falkirk in the counter-attack. And it worked there up for that second goal, right down to a tee.
1: Phillips, Richardson, here's Thomas, the debutant, coming in from the right-hand side and puts it down the outside of the box. Phillips is onto it, keeps it in. McCann is at his back. Phillips tries to squeeze it back down the line and has managed to invite the challenge from McCann to win the throw-in. And we're into the final 30 seconds and we'll have stoppage time to play beyond that. Falkirk nil, St Mirren 2. And although Falkirk thought they'd levelled on 70 minutes, that Parkinson goal ruled out for handball by Milnix in the build-up, St Mirren will be hugely relieved they've gone on and taken their second chance. Not that you say it's undeserved in any way, shape or form, as Bain goes long and it's headed up in the air by Parkinson, forward by Yates, now out to Doherty. Doherty, 4 added minutes signalled by the fourth official. Here is a good challenge from Thomas, who's popped up a lot in defensive positions just coming on the winger, and then there was a Rabona pass for Killian Phillips to roll into Dowa on the left hand side. Everything he's doing at the moment comes off unless Scott Bain manages to get a glove onto it, as it comes back to Dowa from Phillips. Dowa dummies the shot, still going, eventually Sybald takes it off him, and then Ethan Ross dribbling out, and he's caught late by Luke Thomas. That will be a free kick and Thomas will go into the book as well.
0: Ross has had a tough time since he's came on. There's a couple of nasty challenges he's had. Yeah, but Phillips is literally doing everything that he's doing just now, is coming off. Great start for the season, 2 goals. Probably been man of the match, as I said.
1: Yeah, outstanding. There's not been a failure in St Mirren colours.
0: No, 2 centre halves have been great as well. Defended everything that's came in front of them. They're 2 big players for them, Thomas. You can see that, obviously. 2 big players that speak all the time. You can see them speaking and barking orders.
1: Here's Liam Donnelly stepping into deep into the Falkirk half. Nice play to Richardson out wide. Back to Donnelly. Donnelly into Thomas. Thomas to Richardson. Edge of the area. Back to Thomas. Mirren in no rush to launch this into the box. They've got Adowu and Young in there. And it's Inseo. Inseo tries to play in Young, but it's intercepted, but he's won it back. Inseo. And offside flag was up against Jake Young. So Falkirk will get the free kick. And Falkirk fans will be going away. A few of them have left, and it's only game one, but we'll be concerned how long it might take this team to gel and how much work they might still need between now and the start of September. Albeit it's been far from a bad performance, but just been too good, St Mirren, as Parkinson tries to get onto it in the box. Yates, first time blocked by Fraser, cleared down to halfway.
0: I think you're right, Tom. I think they've been okay in stages. It's just that final part, isn't it? As I said before, the final cross or the final shot at goal, sometimes picked the wrong options. Haven't managed to have that sort of killer instinct.
1: Here's Ethan Ross coming down the left. He's pursued by Donnelly and Richardson, and Richardson makes the block. It will run for a corner. Falkirk have had plenty of those in this game, but not managed to make it most of them. Can they get one back and set up a nervous last? Well, we're only really a minute and 10 seconds left, but you never know as get ready to deliver this from the far side. It's Ross high into the box, Henderson round the back, heads it down. Doherty tried to unleash the shot, but Phillips was too quick for him, got there first, and Phillips still closing down McCann as he gets the pass away, the left back into Ethan Ross. Ross taking on Richardson, but Richardson too quick. Has he given away a foul there? No, he's won it, and now he'll drop this over the top for Adowu. Good touch from the Irishman, and it to spell Irishman Phillips. Unorthodox ghost of Adowu. Even Phillips' errors are going to teammates at the moment.
0: Absolutely everything's playing off. But again, there, Richardson's great defending, and his first thought is, can we get him behind Falkirk? And they've done it all afternoon. Adowu and Phillips working together there. As you said, Phillips, I don't even know what he was trying to do there, but it came off. And they managed to squeeze the corner. That's what basically see the game out. Big 3 points, but I know it's only the first game of the season, but the confidence that St Mirren can take from this performance, getting 3 points as well, would be massive.
1: Well, it might only be day one of the Premiership season, but some of the buddies' pre-season doubts over Craig McLeish may have ebbed away after an accomplished performance against last season's High Flyers Falkirk. St Mirren too good over the piece. A really assured display from start to finish. Yes, Falkirk had their spells, but it is a deserved 3 points for McLeish's men. Killian Phillips, the hero, opened the scoring on 11 minutes, turning in Fieldson's cross at the near post, and then he rounded off at the end after great work from the substitute, Roland Adowu, who ran through, played it to him, and there was a huge deal of fortune about how it deflected past Bain for 2-0, but you feel it was luck that St Mirren earned over the course. They had lots of other chances. Isiola Sula impressed in all but his finishing, because he had numerous opportunities. Bain denied him when he was played clean through at one stage. Phillips was denied spectacularly in the first half by the Falkirk goalkeeper as well. Falkirk huffed and puffed, had a few first half chances, but never looked like scoring until 70 minutes when they thought they'd equalised, when Melnick's knocked down Strain's free kick and Parkinson turned home with his first touch from close range, but VAR intervened for a handball by Melnick's from that knockdown, and that gave St Mirren a reprieve, which they certainly took going on to add the second goal. And it is the St Mirren players who go to the away end, led by Craig McLeish, who's applauding the fans. A huge victory for him, the young buddies manager, and it has finished here at the Falkirk Stadium. Falkirk 0, St Mirren 2.

0: same like I all heard already, and I saw already on the images. So we have to be on top level to take the 3 points today. But as the aim that we are, don't think too much and trust the decision making and go full for it.
1: Good luck today.
0: Thank you very much.
2: Hearts head coach Wouter Vranken there. Just want to flag something up. We discussed this earlier in the programme. We told you that the newly appointed chief football officer at the SFA, Craig Mulholland, will address the issues. Two Scots just starting in the game last night. We know it's a big problem. We know it affects the national side. We're all invested in this. We've had a good reaction in the programme. I know Andy's had some personal messages from people directly involved in this. So just to tell you, we're told there will be developments on this, how we're going to address this. That'll come out around the start of September. We'll discuss this further in the programme in the coming weeks. Just wanted to flag that up to you. I can see the teams in the tunnel. So just final thoughts from William, from Michael. What's key for the Dons tonight, Willie?
3: Well, I think it's gelling the team together, isn't it? It's been a good start in the League Cup campaign. I think Stephen Robertson would be hoping that would be the case. We've got a striker that is a proven striker that if you create opportunities for him, he can take them. So it's a fresh start, isn't it? Stephen Robertson came in, difficult time last season. He steadied the ship, but now he's got to kick on. That ship has got to be a speedboat. It's got to be in the top six, isn't it? That's for sure. Anything else is unacceptable for Aberdeen. He's had the backing, the money's been invested, so this is a huge chance for Aberdeen to lay down a very early marker. Even though they're always good against Hearts at Pittodrie, it's the performance and the victory that they'll be looking for and seeking out this afternoon.
2: And for Hearts, Michael, a chance here to put some of the summer turbulence behind them.
4: You better believe, aye, for a multitude of reasons. It would be a huge one if Hearts were able to get 3 points here, and it certainly would just calm things down a little bit. You know, there is quality in the team, but there's certainly a lot of uncertainty surrounding the team, the club at the moment, and a victory here at Pittodrie would be a perfect tonic just to try and settle all that down.
2: It sounds like a fantastic atmosphere up there. I can see a great display from the home fans. So time now for our second commentary of the day. Sit back and enjoy this one. Aberdeen against Hearts with Willie Miller, Michael Stewart and Liam McLeod.
5: What a fixture this is to kick things off on the opening weekend. The 16th of May 2026 joined the 3rd of May 1986 in the vaults of heartbreaking ends of seasons for Heart of Midlothian. It felt like the end of days at the time as Celtic picked their pockets at the last, having led pretty much all the way from September onwards. Shorn now of Shanklin, Devlin, Kent, Beningame, Shfolov, not to mention McInnes and others, they go again and looking to make a similar impact against an Aberdeen side. Well, surely it can only get better for them. They ended up finishing ninth last term, and it was only in the latter weeks of the season they managed to stave off the threat of the relegation playoff. They start with new goalkeeper Marius Müller. Back four, Cadden, Mayo, Happy and Guinness-Walker. Ronan Lyons, Aremu across the middle, Olisanya and Yogan up with Nisbet, the new club captain. For Hearts, rousing goal. Altena, Mendy, Findlay, Milne at the back. Kyota, Spittle, McEntee and Miller. With Braga just off, Amadou Bassi. And off the back of their Champions League qualifying failure at the first hurdle. Benfica to come in the Europa League, third qualifying round in the week. But it's about getting points on the board immediately here. Hearts are going to kick off in their changed colours. The white shirts, maroon shorts, white socks, maroon tops. Aberdeen all in red with white. Flashes as Claudio Braga rolls it back to his new goalkeeper, who's making his debut here, having a live from the Belgians, Beveren. And it's a long ball forward which comes off the head of an Aberdeen defender. Milne on the far side goes back in field to the returning Stuart Findlay, back in the team up towards Bassi. Braga gives chase. Dan Happy, who arrives from Leighton Orient, gets there first and knocks it out south stand side for a Hearts throw-in as the visitors look to start the season, the league season at any rate, on the front foot. And it's going to be Blair Spittle over there on the far side to take. Hearts going left to right, shooting towards the Red Shed, Merklin Road, King Street end. Aberdeen will shoot towards the beach in the first half. In it comes. It's stabbed away by Happy. Only as far as Harry Milne, who's got the captain's armband for Hearts. And It's now with Jordi Altena. He's going to have to turn it back to the left of the centre circle. Still in the Aberdeen half here, though. It's shifted out to that left-hand side for Calvin Miller. Infield to Spittle, looking for Miller on the overlap. Gets in there ahead of Alessania. Gets the cross in. It's not great. It's easily headed clear as Brad Lyons spins and turns and knocks it out off a Hart's boot for an Aberdeen throw-in on the far side. But a really positive start here by the visitors, Mikey.
4: Yeah, very much so. Largely due to the fact they've just been able to territorially get into Aberdeen's defensive third, play the game up there. You know, it's very simple, but it's effective. And it's, like I was talking about before, it's that sort of mentality where you're just trying to box clever a little bit.
5: Happy out to the debutant, Chris Cadden, only signed yesterday. Gets an early ball in. Nisbet takes a touch. Was he on or off? There's no flag. He couldn't control anyway. And it just gets away from him as it's nicked out to Sabakayota on this near side. Finds Braga. He's had it pinched off him by Aremu. And now it's Lewis Mayo, the Lions, the two former Killy players. Short ball to Conor Ronan. I think everyone remembers Conor Ronan's wonder goal against Hearts for St Mirren in a Scottish Cup tie at Tynecastle at the school end a few years ago. But it's a poor ball from him as he dinks it straight out into touch for a Hearts throw-in midway inside their own half over on the Hearts left. In the early thoughts, two goalless minutes in of Willie Miller.
3: Well, we don't know if Kevin Nisbet was offside or not, but his touch was woeful, wasn't it? I mean, that's a great cross in from Chris Cadden. He's got to, you know, get that in front of him and have a strike at goal. He'd be disappointed that, man. Ronan as well. You know, his first touch is just awful too.
5: Aremu looking for Nisbet in behind, and he's got him behind Nisbet, left side of the box. Another poor touch allows the challenge to be made, and McEntee managed to get there ahead of the Aberdeen captain and turn it behind for the game's first corner, which comes to Aberdeen. But Kevin Nisbet will be so disappointed he's not at least got a shot away.
3: It's sluggish, isn't it? You know, it's a fantastic ball. He's in behind, he's made a great run. He takes the touch, trying to get it onto his right foot, but it's so lethargic to it as well. You know, he's got to get there sharper. He's got to get himself, either takes it with his left, or he's got to be much quicker getting it onto his right.
4: It was good, quick play, though. You've got to say, great ball in behind.
5: There's a Remus pass. It's Ronan's corner, in on top of the keeper. It's half clear. Alessania goes after it. Left side of the box. He hits the deck. It's going to be a Hearts free kick. Not sure David Dickinson saws the infringement there, but he's given it as a Hearts free kick. Looked as though it was going to go out for an Aberdeen throw.
3: He's watched Alessania play. That's why he's given the free kick.
4: I thought it was slightly fortuitous, to be perfectly honest, but
5: Bassi's gone down inside his own box.
3: Yeah, but what I'm trying to say about Alessania is he's always in contact with the defender, isn't he? He's not one that's going to lay off the defender. And then I think if referees have seen him over the period of which he's played in Scotland, then they're going to know the style that he plays against the central defenders and any player, actually. He just wants to be physical.
4: I would agree with that. I just think that certainly, you know, from the World Cup and, you know, so far I'm expecting and thinking that there's just a little bit more leeway given for collisions and coming togethers rather than constantly. Mm-hmm. How often have we seen it over the years where defenders going at the corner and they just fall on the ball? I'm not saying that was one of those moments, but it's almost developed into anywhere on the park. If you're in front of the player, just fall down and you'll get a free kick. And I'm not sure that will be so easily and freely given as a free kick now.
3: No, I thought the World Cup was like a ball down memory lane, to be honest. Some of the challenges that were allowed to go in the refereeing.
5: Look at Aberdeen's a great switch to Cadden, gets the cross in, cleared by Findlay. Back out to the far side, it's going to break for an Aberdeen throw, which Cadden will take. The Dons have started the game the brighter, despite Hearts enjoying some nice territory in the Aberdeen half. In the opening minute, the Dons have exerted themselves since then, five goalless minutes in, and a throw-in for Chris Cadden to take in front of the sold-out away end on the far side. Not too many seats to be had, to be fair, inside the stadium as a whole. Olasanya giving chase, Milne's the covering player, and the Aberdonian in the Hearts team, and Olasanya again is penalised because again he's sticking to his opponent, and the assistant referee was flagging over on the far side, Douglas Ross.
4: To Billy's point, exactly there. Sometimes you just got to recognise that you can't win the ball and even almost just give the player a touch and then take a step back away from it. But you know, Liam, I'm interested to see what happens with Chris Cadden and Calvin Miller. Calvin Miller's played off the right-hand side the first two games for Hearts. and I don't think he's comfortable there. Over on the left, it's a different kettle of fish, and obviously Chris Cadden coming straight into the Aberdeen team. Intrigued to see how that plays out.
5: It's a foul on Yogan there, and it will be a free kick for the challenge by Lauren Mendes, making his maiden appearance for Hearts here, having joined from Forest Green Rovers. Hearts parted with what might end up being about £1 million for him. As Conor Ronan stands over this free kick, the two managers at the edge of their technical areas down there. Outer Vranken looks like he's heading out in the town for the afternoon. The jacket and the jeans on as the long free kick comes into the box. Happy's header back across is cleared by Claudio Braga, of all people, inside his own 6-yard area. Is dumped away by Blair Spittle and out for an Aberdeen throw-in on the far side. It's Aberdeen nil, Hearts nil, almost in 7 minutes.
3: Been positive though for, from a home point of view, isn't it, Aberdeen? You know, it's pretty straightforward football, you know, quite long at times, getting into the opposition half, a lot of probing, you know, 30-40 yard passes as well that I think Hearts have struggled to take care of. They look very open, they look very stretched at the back, big gaps in between centre backs, big gaps in between centre backs and full backs. So Aberdeen looking to take advantage of that.
5: McEntee doesn't look comfortable there, Michael, from what I've seen so far.
4: Well, it's not obviously his ideal position. It's one where, you know, he's trying to fill in and do a job, but he's far more comfortable clearly at right back or centre midfield, and I think that just speaks to some of the concerns and issues that Hearts have got now at centre half, with Fagan Walcott being out, Craig Halkett obviously being a long term injury. It would be a little bit of a concern. And just to touch on the point that I know was Kenny was alluding to with regards to the statement from the SFA and the young players, Hearts have lost three young players from the Youth Cup winning side, one of them being the Scotland under 19 captain Osborne, who's a 6'4" centre half. You pay £1 million to go and buy a midfielder, I just wonder whether a little bit more sense perhaps redistributing some of those finances to try and keep these prized assets, because they have an impact in the first team. You're going to get many, many million pounds for them.
5: And then a lot of them get swamped as Hearts have a cross into the Aberdeen box on the left. It's gathered by Muller. There's not many do what Billy Gilmore has done, I suppose, as Olesanya gives chase to the long ball from Muller. Out comes Rose outside his box and gets it clear. As Cadden collects wide in the right, just inside his own half, he goes back to Mayo. And now it's with Happy. And square ball to Lewis Mayo, who at one point a couple of years ago was knocking on the door of the national team, as he goes long down the right side. Cadden giving chase on this occasion, controls, flicks into Olesanya, goes down, gets the decision this time, and Aberdeen have a free kick level with the Hearts penalty spot for the challenge by Blair Spittle on Olesanya, who's been in the thick of it, and that's what he gives this Aberdeen team, gives them a little bit of chaos in the final third.
3: Well, he'll chase everything, won't he, you know, and he'll make it really difficult for his opponent as well, his physicality. But as far as Aberdeen's concerned, it's simple, straightforward football, isn't it? It's no frills here this afternoon. It's a case of getting it forward, getting it into the opposition final third, and you know, allow these two in particular, Nisbet and Olesanya, to cause havoc.
5: Ronan with the free kick on the right side of the Hearts box is flicked half clear. Happy trying to get a stab at it. Hearts clear though, and it's with Guinness Walker here. He's withdrawn of the Aberdeen players in the centre circle, pings the long drifted left foot ball down the left side. He's over the head of Altena and Yogan. Nisbet claiming corner, he's not getting one. He thought it came off McEntee last. It's come off the Aberdeen striker last, and it will be a goal kick here for Hearts. 0-0, we played 10.
4: You know, I'm just just talking before, and Willie was mentioning about how open Hearts looked, and it's a bit of a recurring theme in the first couple of games. Yes, there's a greater emphasis on, you know, forward players here, but every manager's trying to find that perfect balance. And Magnussen, who's had 0 minutes so far, I just wonder, when you think you're coming away to Aberdeen, not a great away record, just try and get a little bit more solidity in the middle of the park there, Magnussen. And you can have Braga or Bassi up there on their own with the support for the midfield, but it gives you a greater footprint in the middle of the park and doesn't leave you as open and as exposed.
5: Yeah, the departures of the likes of Devlin and Shanklin, obviously the manager as well, have grabbed the headlines. But Benny Beningame is another huge loss for Hearts, isn't
4: Mark
5: he?
4: Mark Leonard. Mark Leonard is a huge one that I believe prior to his injury, the manager had agreed in principle for a loan deal to come back. Clearly not happening. He was a really impressive player. And you're right, Beningame was a big player as well, but far too often injured, Liam.
5: Yeah, over a year out at one point. Lots of other little spells on the sidelines. Anyway, it is a new look Hearts, new look, very new look Aberdeen, who have a goal kick here. The Dons, it's Calvin Miller driving down the left, can't make it work, and Aberdeen have a goal kick, which Happy taps back to his keeper. Muller, with a mask on, launches it forward with the right foot, and Milner, a little hold of Alessania, goes chasing after it, cross covers Findlay to sweep it out for an Aberdeen throw-in on the far side. That's it's bowled back to Lyons.
4: That's another example of it though, Liam, there. It's just like one thump up the park, they don't win one header, and all of a sudden it's like a last-ditch tackle, otherwise Aberdeen are running through on goal.
3: I don't know who teaches him how to defend, but Harry Milner just has to step off of Alessania. Alessania wants you close. That's his game.
5: Braga for Bassi, his Hearts attack, Miller to the left, Braga's getting up in support on the right, Altena there too. It's with Braga outside the box, Guinness walking all over him, and still with Braga, he's being forced away from goal for now though. Rolls it back up the line to Altena, and turned infield there for Mendy, forward to Bassi, spins away from Aremu, right side of the box. Well, Tanan Kariota in support, he's trying to take on Guinness Walker here, and he's brought him down for a free kick. Would have been a goal kick, I think, anyway, which it might well end up being in the end. 13 minutes in, no goals at Pittodrie in the early stages here. 13 minutes in, the new Hearts boss down there, it's been a torrid start to life for him in the dugout at Tynecastle after the heavy aggregate defeat to Sturm Graz. Is it getting easier on the continent for them, given they've got Benfica in the third qualifying round to get to the Europa League?
4: I think it's fair to say it gets harder.
5: Yes.
4: Because I'll be honest, I mean, look, Sturm Graz are no bad, but I wasn't overly impressed with them, put it that way.
5: No, this is a horrible draw for Hearts, this next one. They lose that, they do get a stab at the conference as Miller crosses in for Hearts from the left, too deep, but Kariota's on it. It's a good little spell for Hearts, this. Kariota trying to dance away from Guinness Walker, who makes the challenge, and Hearts have their first corner of the piece. Almost 14 in at 0-0.
4: That's what stands Kariota out for me in terms of, you know, he's a winger that plays on the wrong side that we've seen a real fad of over the years, that I've got to be honest, I think it's run its course with a lot of them, because they've become so narrow and they narrow the game off. But what makes him different is he actually really is quite comfortable attacking the byline, as he's just done there.
5: There was a push and a shove going on there between Olesanya Happy and Milne and Findlay. The ref sounded the whistle just as Miller had taken the corner, so the ref is having a word with both Happy and Findlay just now. Calvin Miller will get a second opportunity here for last season's runners-up. Miller had a wonderful season at Falkirk, important player for them the last few seasons. As it comes in, Finlay's at the back post, Happy clears, it's off the head of Jogan. It's not decisive though, it's Braga inside the D, facing away from goal, sweeps it out right here for Miller, and now Spittle to Calvin Miller on this near side. The turn away from Ronan, moves it back infield. It's with Altena, chip ball into the box, Happy half away. Nafis Aremu can sweep it clear towards Conor Ronan. Nisbet's continued his run. Was he on or off? Might have been just off, you know. Nisbet's chasing after it though right now, taking on Altena, who bites back well. It's well defended, but up does go the offside flag. He did look as though he'd gone a bit early, did Kevin Nisbet, and he didn't make anything of it anyway. And that's been a few times. Yeah. In the match, Willie, that he's found himself in a promising position and wasted it.
3: I think his runs have been excellent, you know, and it actually hasn't made Hearts, the two Hearts central defenders, do anything differently? I would have suggested that they need to be a little bit deeper, a little bit closer. Kevin Nisbet's problem is he's had three opportunities and his touch, his first touch in the three occasions, been just woeful. Not like him at all. Still looking a little bit rusty, but if he continues to make these runs and Aberdeen continue to play over the top and the two Hearts, two centre-backs don't recognise that if he does beat that offside trap, he does get his touch sorted out, then he's in goal, and when he's in goal, invariably he's going to finish.
5: Well, they're looking for a much better season this time around Aberdeen, having finished ninth last term and on 40 points. It was their lowest final points tally in 15 years. It wasn't their lowest final position in recent years, however. They finished 10th in 21-20 when Jim Goodwin replaced Stephen Glass here. It was disappointing in the Cups as well. Their Scottish Cup defence ended spectacularly in Dunfermline. And that was the game that saw them push the Stephen Robinson button. Altona with the throw-in. Robinson thinks it was a foul throw. It's back with Findlay. Long ball with the left foot out to this near side, and Guinness Walker just lets it drift across him and out for an Aberdeen throw-in on this near side. Aberdeen nil, Hearts nil on 17 minutes. Pretty even, Michael, would you say?
4: Aye, I think so. I was just looking at that last by kick from Aberdeen, and I think noticeably what they were doing again is Kevin Nisbet, you know, the front line stretching the back defenders, and then Kevin Nisbet just coming that little bit deeper and dragging Stuart Findlay, and then you've got Olasanya playing on that inside right channel, diving in behind, and that's where they're getting a little bit of a threat and looking dangerous in behind Aberdeen.
5: Fouled by Bassi on Aremu. January arrival for Aberdeen. Now it's back with Lewis Mayo. Just turns it to his left there for Happy. Dan Happy's an absolute monster. There's a few big tall guys out there today.
4: Guinness Happy. Walker's a fair size, you know, isn't he?
5: Yeah. Happy at 6 foot six. The long ball with the left foot out to Chris Cadden, wide the right. He's managed to get goal side of Miller. Tries to pull it back towards Olasanya. It's cut out though. Combination of Milne and Miller do enough for the visitors. And it's up the line from Harry Milne. Infield to Spittle, back out wide left. Good movement
4: by
5: Hart.
4: Great move.
5: Brilliant play by Harry Milne in particular. Swept forward by Mendy to Kyriota. He's in the Aberdeen box on the left foot. Back on the right, drives it across. Cut out by Guinness Walker. And it bounces out for the Hearts, throwing on this near side. That was outstanding from the visitors. And as I said, in particular from Harry Milne, back in his hometown.
4: That's the best move of the game. It was absolutely outstanding from a very, very difficult position, tight down in the bottom corner, two or three 1-2s, link-up play, and then getting it out to the right-hand side with a space with Kurjota. Guinness Walker defended it well.
5: Throw in from Spittle into the Aberdeen box, comes off Lyon's head, looked like a little push in this bit there. Aberdeen can't clear. Kurjota will keep it alive, tries to turn it back, blocked though by Cadden and cleared. Olasanya's going to chase this, and Ronan's in space to his left. He's ignored him for now. Is he onside? He's looking for Ronan. The goalkeeper comes and gets to the edge of the box and clears. And he wasn't offside. So when he found Ronan, Hearts were in a bit of bother there.
4: That's a shocker from Olasanya.
3: Yeah, he's got to do it first time, isn't he? It takes too long. You know, and then it's not a particularly well-weighted pass. It's not in front of him. If he gets that, well, it is in front of him, but it's too far in front. It's not well-weighted. And it's what an opportunity, and Hearts are wide open. You know, every time you look up on the break, on the counter, you can see huge gaps that obviously Stephen Robinson wants to exploit, and the way to do it is to play it simple, one pass, one long pass, and then hopefully if Olasanya could be that player that gets his head up, that gets the touch right, that could play the pass, I don't know if he'd be at Aberdeen.
5: Aberdeen on the ball with Ronan, wide left Guinness Walker, first time cross comes in towards the back post, it's too high and he's unable to find this bit at the back post area, and it sails behind harmlessly for the goal kick. But it's Aberdeen nil, Hearts nil in 20 minutes.
4: It was so open though, because there was no defender, and it wasn't as if the defender that was closing Olasanya down was right on top of him. I mean, it was effectively, you know, a training move of, right, can you pass that ball 20 yards in a square that's probably about 20 yards square, and he couldn't. which is a bit concerning.
5: There's the problem with Toyosi Olasanya is he does bring that havoc in the final third, but his finesse is sadly lacking a lot of the time. Don't know if Willie, you managed to see his miss in the Netherlands in pre-season. Don't know if you saw a clip of that. He chipped over the goalkeeper, open goal in front of him, and he slashed over the bar. It wasn't great. He had that one at Livingston, didn't he, last season as well, where he was one-on-one with the keeper and almost hit the corner flag. So he needs to improve that aspect of his game. The problem is you're not dealing with that youngster.
3: No.
5: He's 28.
3: That's his game, you know. I don't know if he can change it at this stage. You would hope, and Steve Robertson would hope, that he could change and show that little bit of kind of a calmness and control and quality. And saying that, I mean, he gives enough a lot. I mean, he changed Aberdeen when Stephen Robertson came in. It was a totally different team. They were at least a threat, and they made it difficult for the opposition in the final games of last season. But if he could get the finer part of his game right, what a player he would be.
5: It's as animated as ever, Stephen Robertson down below us. Altena has it for Hearts. Short ball to Kyriota on the touchline. Infield, it comes to Mendy. To Kyriota now, out to Altena on this near side. Knocks it down the line off Yogan and out for a Hearts throw-in. And this is almost level with the edge of the D of the Aberdeen box. Maybe a little bit further back than that.
4: I think
5: the time Altena takes it.
4: That was a more good play from Hearts, but you know, this right-hand side for me illustrates perfectly the change in Hearts. Kyriota was there all last season. Altena came in January. And neither of them really had any impact. The manager didn't really want to be playing them.
5: Which is strange in Kyriota's case. So the impact he made, in particular those two Edinburgh derbies. As Altena picks up, and Kyriota's out in space on the right, instead he plays it forward straight to Dan Happy, who clears. Could have actually let that come through to his keeper. And out it goes for a Hearts throw-in on this near side. Real waste of possession, that, in a good area for Hearts.
4: Very good. Altena just didn't need to think twice about it. Take a touch and give it out to Kyriota. He had plenty space there in a very dangerous area.
5: It is goalless. 23 minutes. We're into the second quarter of the match, if you like. And it's with the new Hearts keeper, Bo Rouse. On the edge of his box, he plays it short to Findlay. He's going to get it back immediately here. No Craig Gordon anymore, of course. Alexander Shvolov went back to his homeland. He's closer to his family. He's his family. I don't think settled in Scotland, so back he went. Another man down from last season's nearly men. Padden wins it back off Milne on the far side. Spit over the slight challenge, out for an Aberdeen throw-in. Cadden's over it. You wonder about the future of Nicky Devlin. Here he's into the final year of his contract, not in the matchday squad again today. And Chris Cadden arriving. Dons, you know, gets straight back out for the Hearts, throwing over on the far side. A little bit harder work for Aberdeen the last 10 minutes, Willie, I would say.
3: Yeah, I think it's been well fought throughout. I mean, there's only maybe been that Hearts move from, you know, their own 18-yard line up to create an opportunity and, you know, round about the Dons penalty box. The rest has been, listen, it's been okay. It's been well worked. The intent is there. You know, but it's been, you know, players running offside, Nisbet running offside, Olasanya on that occasion. And I don't know, I think it needs to, the game actually needs to slow down perhaps a little bit. I don't see it slowing down. I think it's just the way the game has started, the way Stephen Robertson likes to play a fast game, a long game as well. I would expect maybe Hearts to be the one that wants to slow it down perhaps a little bit more. But it's been, listen, it's kept your attention, hasn't it?
5: So 0-0, almost in 25 minutes. Aberdeen at home in the opening day for the first time in a few years. And the last game at Pittodrie in the opening day of the league season was against Dundee United in 2021. And away from home in each of the last four campaigns on the opening day, including at Tynecastle a year ago.
4: Good tackle.
5: Yeah, it's a good challenge there by Altena on Yogan. He's not really got a kick in the match yet, Tony Yogan. McInnes Walker wins the free kick off Kyriota, rolls the ball away. Frustration of the Aberdeen supporters. And Conor Ronan has been kept largely quiet as well. And a big player for the Dons this season, you would suspect. As he passes it back to Lyons.
4: He was outstanding in the first half, in particular here at home against Queen's Park. He ran everything.
5: There's Jogan, he's away from Kyoto. Attacking Altena. Uses Guinness Walker in the underlap. His cross is cut out. Now it goes for a Don's throw-in. Down by the corner flag on this near side. The Aberdeen left as they attack the goal to the left. This is Sports Sound and BBC Radio Scotland. The third Premiership match of the season after the draw between Dundee United and Rangers last night. United denied victory by Asgard's equaliser, and then earlier on today a 2-0 win for St Mirren at Falkirk. Guinness Walker picks up, having initially thrown it in the box, and he wins the corner back off Mendy, and a chance here for, that was Bassi, who's back helping in defence there, comes off of last, and it will be an Aberdeen corner for Ronan to take.
3: Well, the deliveries have been pretty good from Ronan. I would have expected some of the tall Aberdeen players to maybe get their head on some of the set pieces that he's delivered so far.
5: There's Ronan's corner, and it comes, it's headed down and wide by Nisbet. Not far away, a bit more meat in the header, and that may well have been nestling in the right corner of the net. It stays Aberdeen nil, Hearts nil in 27 minutes. An Aberdeen team that couldn't buy a goal from a set play last season.
3: I don't think it was too far away, was it, if he'd have got more on it, and perhaps he should have got more on it. I don't think he was under that amount of pressure. He's maybe just tried to be a little bit cute and slide it off the forehead into that far corner. So an opportunity, I would suggest, that Kevin Nisbet wouldn't be too pleased how it finished up.
5: Gave a few chances, really. It was the same at Tannadice last night.
4: I was just waiting for that to nestle in the net, to be honest. That was very, very close. And again, I think it just illustrates the fragility in the Hearts backline. You just didn't ever get a sense that they were going to lose first contact when a ball came into the box last year, whereas it's been the complete polar opposite these games so far.
5: That's the thing about these two teams, is Braga's fouled over there by Brad Lyons just inside the Aberdeen half. Michael, Hearts were excellent at set plays at the back and in front of the opposition goal last season. Aberdeen were dreadful at both.
4: Yeah, and it makes you heard the manager about Franken talking before about between both boxes, it's been okay. I would agree with it to an extent, because I think in open play, as Willie's already touched on in this game, there's still an element of the defence is too open. But both boxes, that's where the game is, won and lost. And so far, Hearts have not been good enough.
5: Bassi for Hearts, left side of the box, gets it across, clear by Nisbet. Came through a few Aberdeen players, breaks to spit at the edge of the area. It's a comfortable take for Muller. It is a shot and target for Hearts from 25 yards from Blair Spittle. Scored a fabulous goal here in Hearts colours a couple of seasons ago. Stays Aberdeen nil, Hearts nil almost in 29 minutes. It's a long one for Alton. He's under pressure from Tony Jogan. Alton has dealt with it well, though.
4: He's done brilliantly there, I've got to say.
5: He's thrown himself to the ground there, though. He's let himself down on that occasion. Guinness Walker picks up. Nisbet lays it back to Ronan. First time with the right foot out wide left for Guinness Walker. Wraps the left foot round it, swings the cross in deep. Headed away by Milne. Calvin Miller goes after it, and Cadden toes it out for a throw into Hearts there in front of the Hearts supporters, who I'm sure will be giving him a rapturous welcome, the former Hybee, a Hibs player till yesterday, 5 years at Easter Road. What did you make of that signing, Michael, with Chris Cadden coming up here? I mean, obviously Paslak's ahead of him in the queue at Easter Road nowadays, and the end of last season Kenai Omegwa was also in the head of him. We'll maybe revisit that in a moment as Ronan tries to get it to the edge of the box with Jogan. Ronan ahead of him. It's Jogan. He shoots. It's blocked though and cleared by McEntee. Only as far as Lyons. Side football with the right to Guinness Walker. Down the left side it goes to Ronan. Takes a touch and crosses. It's a brilliant ball. Nisbet couldn't get onto it though. McEntee does. And holds off Kevin Nisbet and clears. Long ball up towards the halfway line, where Happy's header goes out for a throw-in, and it stays on the half hour, bang on it, Aberdeen nil, Hearts nil.
4: Just to go back to the Chris Cadden move coming up, I think it's obviously very telling with regards to Nicky Devlin's position. Slightly surprised, because I think it feels almost a like for like, you know, with Nicky Devlin, somebody that's coming towards the latter stages of their career. And I don't know whether something's happened behind the scenes with Aberdeen, or just purely a preference from the manager. But yeah, I just think it's a little bit of a strange one when you've already got somebody with that experience that's here. think that the manager perhaps just doesn't fancy him.
5: Yeah, a couple of years younger as well, I suppose, and Chris Cadden, this Miller's cross, it's deflected, Bassi can't get onto it, it's cleared by a combination of Mayo and the aforementioned Cadden. Nisbet turns away from his man, goes down, looks at the referee, and he gets his free kick. Lions take the free kick quickly, but David Dickinson pointing out the ball was still rolling when he took it. I think he's got a point, to be fair, despite what the Aberdeen supporters are saying in the background. It will be a free kick, though, for the Dons. Nothing between the teams yet, 0-0. And Smith happy, rolls it out to this left side. Guinness Walker chip ball forward, looking for Conor Ronan. Just gets away from him, though. And we'll sail behind for the goal kick to Hearts.
4: Yep. Well, I think everybody recognises that in any football game, the first goal is hugely important. Feels like this game there is an even greater need for the sides to get the first goal, because the context of the history of the fixture, the away team not doing particularly well, the last two results that Hearts have had in Europe, if they were to go 1-0 down, there's big question marks being asked of them. The flip side of that, of course, is if they were able to get the first goal, the way that they're playing, on a whole, you think it would flood them out full of confidence and belief.
5: Here come Hearts down the left side with Harry Milnes. A really good run again. He's gone down. He's going to get the free kick. No, he's not. He's behind for the goal kick. Stays 0-0 on 32 minutes.
3: I must say, it's brilliant work from Wallace and your defensive work. And some pace as well. He had quite a lot of yards to make up, and Harry Milne there. There was a little shoulder to shoulder, but Milne trying to, I think, con a little bit the referee, who was having nothing to do with it. But Alessania showing what he can offer to the team in a defensive kind of a measure.
4: I quite like that pattern of play from Aberdeen. They're getting a bit of joy with it. With you see Alessania just drifting inside slightly. You've got Conor Ronan pulling into a right back position, and then Chris Cadden getting on his bike and getting that width up high. It's forcing Calvin Miller back.
5: Late challenge by Brad Lyons. He might be going into the book here. Yep, yellow card's out.
3: Yeah, probably is, isn't it? I think he was in control of the ball. He was stretching as well. The right foot was out. I don't think there was too much contact. It wasn't a nasty challenge, but my opinion, I think it deserved a yellow card.
5: Yeah, he was getting a bit of abuse from his old Kilmarnock pal Findlay there. Off the back of it, it was almost in slow motion there. He was out of control and of the ball and of himself in many ways, and he's the first yellow card of the match. Brad Lyons for Aberdeen. Hearts 14 visits to Pittodrie without a win. Aberdeen 15 visits to Tynecastle without a win. As McEntee takes the free kick out to the left side, level with the penalty spot, Milne wins the header. Mayo comes in and heads it out for a throw. Few Aberdeen supporters wanted a free kick for the challenge by Bassi there, and so the Sturm Graz manager was questioning the decision to leave Bassi out of the team the other night. As it breaks to Milne, his cross cut out by Alessania and out for a Hearts throw-in.
4: I think it was malaria he had. I think
3: that's no excuse
4: in terms of just been recovering, you know. He's not up to speed.
5: And he's on the ball here in the box, pulls it back, looking for McEntee, half away, side foot shot, blocked, and then into the net. Hearts of the opening goal. Oshie McEntee slides it into the bottom left corner, broke to him about 7 yards out, and he fires it home. And last season's runners-up of the lead at Pittodrie in the opening weekend, Aberdeen 0, Hearts 1.
4: Well, Liam, I was just talking about the importance of the first goal. And it's a little bit scrappy, but very welcome for Hearts. Ball into the box, getting first contact, getting onto the loose ball, ricocheting around, and just lands for Oshin McEntee, and he slides into the bottom corner. And the reason I think it's so important as well is, as I mentioned, for the belief and the confidence, but also the way this game's played out so far, it really feeds into the positivity, because there has been some good positive play for Hearts. Had they gone 1-0 down, though, you're focusing on the fact they've been too open. It's a recurrence of the same issues, whereas now they can start to focus a little bit more on the good aspects of the play. Huge goal.
3: Yep, huge blow for Aberdeen. It wasn't a thing of beauty, was it? But, you know, it fell for them. They had, what, three opportunities at it? And Aberdeen obviously had three opportunities to clear it and they failed to do that. So defensively poor from the Dons, but you know, you take that, you've got to be sharp, you've got to be looking at you know where the ball is going to land, you've got to anticipate it, and McAtee certainly did that and made a real positive strike. It wasn't a very powerful one, it's more a side foot, but find its target.
5: Hearts then with the lead, a game of few opportunities as I said, but McEntee snapped that one up. It's their first goal of the season, having failed to score against Sturm Graz in Champions League qualifying. And Aberdeen, as they so often found themselves last season, are a goal behind, and Pittodrie wasn't exactly much solace for them either, as that goes up the line to Jogan. He goes down and he gets the free kick for the foul by Altena midway inside the Hearts half. It's been a pretty cagey game. There's been, as Michael was saying, some good bits of play from both teams, perhaps Hearts in particular, but it's been a cagey affair.
4: Well, I think it's to be expected a little bit, because it's the first game of the season, but there's a lot that's riding on this, you know, for both teams, and I do think they're just trying to feel their way into things.
5: Ronan with a deep free kick to the right side of the box is headed away by Mendy. Reached to Aremu, gets it back in towards Olasanya, but headed away by Spittle. Reached to Lines at the edge of the box, turns looking for Cadden at the byline. He's not going to get there, to the delight of the visiting supporters, and it's Aberdeen 0 Hearts 1. There's some boos from the home supporters already, Willie Miller. You heard plenty of that last season.
3: Well, yes, a recurring theme, isn't it? But it's very early in the game as well. I think Aberdeen have done okay. I don't think there's been much in the game at all, but this will be a test. It'll be a test for these players, these new players, having not felt the wrath of the Aberdeen supporters when they're expecting, you know, to start the season, you know, on a high. They have started the season on a high, but not the league campaign, and it's a big challenge for these players now to turn it round.
5: Mayo slides in, knocks it off Braga, and out for an Aberdeen throw-in deep inside their own half, down on this near side, the Don's left. And Nesta Guinness-Walker is over it. He did have a few opportunities, Willie, to get that ball clear, didn't they, before McEntee knocked it home.
3: They did, you know, the reaction wasn't particularly good, and the reaction from Hearts was better, and that's why the ball ends up in the back of the net. But, you know, they've got to try and turn this game round for themselves. They've got to deal, you know, with the crowd. They've got to deal with going a goal down, which is never easy. They've had opportunities, and Kevin Nisbet, I think, has been the main culprit of not, you know, having the touch good enough to really punish these opportunities that he's had. So, you know, there has been good signs. There have been signs that they can open Hearts up, but with that one goal lead now for the visitors, it's going to be difficult.
5: Cadden for Aberdeen, wide in the right, back to Lyons, into his own half for Mayo. Knocks it forward to Aremu and drives forward a bit more pace here. Right foot, side foot, ball out wide left for Jogan. Jogan taking on Carriota. His cross is woeful, and he slices it up high over the bar and behind for a goal kick to Hearts, who have a 1-0 lead here on 39 minutes at Pittodrie.
3: He's been disappointing, isn't he, Jogan? I mean, he hasn't done much at all. Altena has certainly dealt with him extremely well, good defensively, but you know, he actually gets by him in that occasion. He gets to the byline, he's just got to click it with the left foot towards the penalty spot perhaps, and you know, just doesn't make contact at all, and it goes out for a goal kick. So really disappointing from the home side's point of view.
4: Yeah, I'm just looking at, you know, Mendy in the middle of the park. He's 10 yards short there. I mean, he's sitting, is that couple of first passes for Aberdeen playing, he was sitting in between the two centre halves. The ball gets slipped into Conor Ronan and he's 10 yards off him. You know, if he's playing in that position to be like a defensive screen, he needs to be up on the play.
5: Guinness Walker fouled by Altena, left side of the Hearts box. Yellow cards out as well for the Dutchman, and it will be a free kick to Aberdeen in a promising position here. It's round about being level with the Hearts penalty spot on the Aberdeen left as they attack the goal to the left. Final 5 minutes here of the opening 45 in the Granite City, with Hearts leading 1-0. Willie Miller.
3: Yeah, well, he's dived in. I don't think he can complain about the yellow card, to be honest. He gets no touch on the ball. You know, Guinness Walker does it extremely well. You know, Page is always going to go to the byline, then cuts inside. Referee sees it, it's right in front of him. But a big opportunity now for Ronan, whose deliveries have been very, very good so far this season, even in this game, and they haven't been able to take advantage of them.
5: Cadden and Aremu are standing either side of the D at the edge of the box, and they're unmarked right now. Hearts with everyone behind the ball. Ronan, my goodness, Willie cursed. He's ballooned that one way at the back post and behind for the goal kick. He'll struggle to come up with a worse free kick all season.
3: Dear me. And, you know, at this stage, you know, 4 or 5 minutes before the interval, great opportunity to just put one in and just test the defence. And it's so bad. I mean, it's way over the top, way beyond the far post as well. Hugely disappointing.
5: Remarkable, the turnover at Aberdeen. They're starting 11 at Tynecastle a year ago. Mitov, Jensen, Milne, Knuster, Shinny, Nielsen, Clarkson, Milanovic, Aushish, Keskinen and Yengi. Most are either on their bike or will be getting on their bike. They're still here. Guinness Walker, dreadful ball out of defence. Braga finds Carriota, tackled by Aremu and out for a throw-in on the near side to the visitors, who have a 1-0 lead here on 42 minutes. As they look for a second before the interval at a venue they haven't won at since May 2016. It's going to have to end at some point. Does it end this evening? It's Altena on this near side, stabs it back to the goal scorer, McEntee. Back out to Spittle, takes a touch, swings the right football in, just too high for Braga. Headed away, only as far as Mendy's shot is blocked. Hearts come again with Stuart Finlay wide in the left. They perhaps smell blood here. Cross comes in, headed away by Mayo, only as far as Altena, steps away from Afiz Aremu. Just outside the D. And then rolls it out to Calvin Miller wide in the left, takes the touch and crosses in, headed away by Mayo. Then Lyons gives it away straight to Spittle. Now Bassi in the box, shoots and slashes at it, and it goes wide for a goal kick, and it stays Aberdeen 0, Hearts 1. The natives aren't sitting easy at all here. Their team behind, and Hearts threatening a second there, Michael.
4: Yeah, you're right, Liam. I think you hit the nail on the head. Just got a sense that Hearts could smell blood just before half time to potentially get themselves 2-0 up. Unfortunately, when it lands at Bassi's feet there, he just isn't aware that Carriota is on the outside of him. And I think if he delays a split second, he can slip that to Carriota and he's past Guinness Walker and he'd be driving in on goals. Instead, he takes the shot on and blazes it high and wide.
5: Aremu gives it away this time, but the ball forward by Mendy goes straight to Dan Happy, who moves it left to right of the circle for Mayo inside his own half. Out to Cadden on the touchline, then to Lyons. Long ball for Olasanya to chase, up against Milne. Nice turn by Olasanya, pulls it back, Nisbet shot's blocked. He doesn't get a second chance, and Hearts clear. Only as far as Aremu shoots high over the bar, into the beach end it goes. Better from Aberdeen, really good from Toyosi Olasanya. And in the final minute of the opening 45, it stays Aberdeen 0, Hearts 1.
3: No, it was brilliant. It was brilliant play. I mean, you know, he's got that physicality. If you get too close to him, as Milne did in that occasion, and you give him the opportunity to roll you, then that's what he'll do. Hits the byline, and actually it was a decent ball in for Kevin Nisbet. And I didn't think Nisbet did too much wrong. He's just trying to make contact with it and clip it towards the goal. Unfortunately, there was a couple of defenders there to take care of it. But much better, and really good work from Olasanya.
5: Free kick Aberdeen right in the centre spot pretty much. Lyons takes it short to his right to Aremu, back to Mayo, and now with Happy. We're finding out what the stoppage time will be in just a moment. Going to be too much of that, to be fair. Guinness Walker forward, Nisbet touches in the path of Yogan.

0: Aremu, was he fouled? Yes, he was. And it's going to be brought back because there was no advantage. And they've got about 20 seconds left to try and make something happen here. Aberdeen. You see Stephen Robinson and Brian Kerr down there at the edge of the Don's technical area. And Walter Rankin to their right. Last action in this first half at Pittodrie. Hearts with the lead. Ronan with the free kick. Right footed. Clips it to the right hand side. Happy wins the header. He can only flick it behind for the goal kick. And that is half time. The reaction from the home supporters. It's the visiting fans who are celebrating right now. Oisin McEntee with 10 minutes left of the first half. Slotting home after Aberdeen failed to deal with it. Not once, not twice, but three times. And McEntee was there to roll it home after good work initially on the left-hand side by the visitors, who put some decent phases of play together in that first half. Aberdeen have had a couple of opportunities, most notably from Kevin Nisbet, who headed wide from a Conor Ronan corner. But it's the same old story for the Dons, at least, when you look at the season they had last time around. They had their troubles even here at Pittodrie, as Hearts look to win here for the first time in over a decade. They're well placed to do so right now, because at half time at Pittodrie Stadium, it is Aberdeen 0, Heart of Midlothian 1.
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6: 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Earlier on, Falkirk 0, St Mirren 2. Killian Phillips with a double, 11 minutes and 87. Half-time at Pittodrie. Aberdeen 0, Hearts 1. Oisin McEntee with a goal on 35 minutes. Willie Miller and Michael Stewart are there for us. Michael, we spoke a lot pre-match about the concerns, and actually shared by many Hearts fans, given the European performances. What have you seen that's been a bit different tonight? A bit more organised, perhaps?
7: Look, ultimately, I think it comes down to, you know, a few personnel being back in the team. Mm-hmm. And Stuart Finlay, for me, is so important, especially when you talk about the spine that's lost. So I think him getting back into the team, not to say that he's done anything that's, you know, extravagant or outstanding, I think he's just general awareness and defensive play. I think getting Mendy in the middle of the park, who, again, I don't think he's been outstanding, and I think positionally he's been caught out a few times, but there's a greater athleticism there, and Calvin Miller over on the left hand side. So the general play's been okay. Altona, again, I think has done well at right back, like he did. I think he was one of Hart's best players during the week at home. I'm not a huge Borchgrevink fan. I know he's obviously taken an injury, but I was surprised when he started the first game away in Graz. So just a few players coming back into the team, and the general play's been okay. The first goal was huge. I said that, you know, a couple of minutes beforehand, yeah, that the first goal was going to be very, very important, because it then starts to, you know, hence you're asking the question, have I seen anything different there? If Aberdeen had scored, which could easily have happened, all of a sudden it's going, what's going wrong? Mm-hmm. Without the performance being much different, what's going wrong? So this is why we talk about the importance of gaining results early on, because if you're a player that's in the changing room, you know, if you, for example, talk about like an Oisin McEntee or a Harry Milne or a Stuart Finlay, guys that were mainstays of the team there last season, and you see what's happened, you're on the back of the disappointment and the anger as well at what happened at the end of last season, and you see the change and the players leaving, the manager going, and then the new manager

0: comes in, you're instantly going to have an element and a degree of trepidation with regards to, are we going to be as good as last year? All this change and all this uncertainty, and you follow that up with a 4-0 defeat away from home against Sturm Graz, and then you lose 2-0 at home, and you don't really create anything. That's why it's so important to get some results, just to steady the ship and get you that stability to be able to build again, because the squad's still good, there is still quality there, but you have to start getting a bit of belief back into the team. And certainly with the first half being 1-0 up away at Pittodrie here, it allows them to start believing a little bit again.
1: Michael, take us into the mindset then of a player, because you touched there on the huge disappointment towards the end of last season, and there's no doubt, I heard it from a lot of people, that the players really like Dermot McInnes. He's a big character, he's experienced, he of course knows Scottish football so well. When someone like that, that type of leader, leaves a football club, how hard is it to readjust, to reset as a player?
0: You can't look at it in isolation and not and ignore what happened at the end of the season as well, because it all adds to it. Mm-hmm. It all adds to the greater degree of uncertainty, because even if Dermot McInnes was there, the players would have been, you know, like the magnitude of what happened at the end of the season, like, would have rocked and created a real uncomfortable feeling in everybody that's at the club. Even if it had all remained the same coming back, there would be a degree of thinking, we've been absolutely robbed. Are we going to be able to get off the canvas and start again? Dermot McInnes would have had a huge job to, you know, to get them up to speed and believing again, even if everything had stayed the same. So when you add into that the fact that the captain's left, one of the sort of main characters in the middle of the park, and Cammy Devlin's left, a few of the other players who were experienced and out of contract, they've moved on, and the new manager comes in. You're, as I mentioned to you there before, three guys that were, you know, mainstays of the team. You're sitting in the changing room and Wouter Franken walks in the door the first day pre-season. You are desperately looking for somebody to inspire you and for somebody to believe in. Mm-hmm. And as much as he may well have spoken brilliantly, his training sessions might have been great, nobody is going to be not affected by those results in Europe. You're going to start having seeds of doubt in your head. You're going to start thinking, is this manager a little bit naive? Are the players that we're bringing in up to the standard that we need? If we just perhaps kept this guy, or if we just perhaps set up a little bit differently, all those thoughts are going through your head. Not in a, you know, in a way of shifting blame and responsibility onto others. It's just human nature, where you're going to be looking and thinking, are we going to be all right this season? And that takes a huge degree of skill and effort on the manager's behalf to just calm things down, especially when you've got tough games.
1: Yeah, it's been a very tough start for him, as you say, so much carryover from last season, no doubt at all about that. But then a good place at half time, certainly Pittodrie leading by 1-0. Willie, what have you made of that first half performance in the Dons?
2: Energetic, I would say, lacking in quality, absolutely. I think, you know, Wood's down the right hand side with Olesanya, it's not really there, that's not his style. You know, you've got Lewis Smith, perhaps would be a better option for you know, Stephen just now, or in the second half. I wonder if he's thinking about that. I think Olesanya's done you know, a lot of good physical work, worked extremely hard both going forward and defensively, and has been a threat, but I must say I prefer him through the middle, and maybe Nisbet maybe a two rather than him playing kind of a, off the right hand side coming in. I think in the midfield been disappointing. I think Conor Ronan has been disappointing in that area. I don't think he's controlled it at all. You know, his deliveries from set pieces have been decent up until the last two, and then Jogan down the left hand side has been non-existent. He's been well marshalled, I would say, by Altena. He's defensively, his defensive work has been very good. So I think generally a little bit disappointed, not disappointed with the energy. It's been very direct as well, I must say, Kenny. You know, mm-hmm. I think they maybe need to try to slow it down a little bit, build it up a bit more. But you know, when they have played it long, probably in the first half hour, then Hearts struggled, and Nisbet had two or three opportunities, I would say, if he could have controlled the ball. better, then you know with a chance to strike at goal. And of course Olesanya with the opportunity to put Ronan in, and it was just a poor pass. But honestly, that's what you've got to expect from Olesanya. I don't think at this stage of his career he's going to be any different. He gives you what he's got, and it's usually everything that he's got, but the finer detail is just not there. So a little bit, and I think Aberdeen are struggling a little bit. I think Hearts have got themselves in top. You know, obviously the goal makes a huge difference, but Hearts are beginning to take, for me, a little bit more control. They look a little bit more confident than Aberdeen, and for Aberdeen and Stephen Robertson, he's got to try and turn it round in the second half. How he'll do that, I'm not so sure, but maybe a change, maybe that one change, maybe a bit more width down the right hand side would help. And certainly down the left hand side, there's been very little from Jogan down the left hand side, so that's been disappointing. So generally, I think Hearts have deserved at half time, and a lot of work to resurrect the situation from Aberdeen in the second half.
1: Yeah, Olesanya is a very frustrating player. You can see there's moments of brilliance, you know, that pace is electric, but just that final ball, and I was watching that in the studio, I had no confidence at all that he would make the right pass through the middle. So big job, as Willie said, for Aberdeen in the second half. Full second half commentary to come from Petorja. Earlier on today, we brought you a great win for St Mirren, 2-0 away at Falkirk. Let's hear now from the St Mirren manager, Craig McLeish. He was chatting with Andy Burke.
3: Craig, was that the perfect start to the league season?
4: I suppose it was. It was just more our performance today. I was delighted with so many parts of it. We know it's a tough place to come and play. We know that Falkirk have spells of possession and we have to defend at times, but I also thought we showed real quality on the ball at times. We counter-attacked really well. It was part of our game plan. We dug in and fought when we needed to. We showed real quality in the final third. Could have probably maybe had one or two more goals just with final action being a little bit better, but not delighted with the performance as a group and individually. Even boys coming off the bench towards the end give us another lift and give us real energy. So really happy with so many aspects of it, but said there it's day one. We have to build on it.
3: Yeah, I mean, you got your two goals. It could have been quite a few more. Were you concerned at all in that second half that passing up all those chances might come back to bite you?
4: Yeah, and then we obviously kind of get away with one with the disallowed goal, and that would have been a real sucker punch because, again, we felt quite comfortable at points in the game and could have probably converted another couple of chances. So it would have been a disappointing one if we hadn't come away with the win today based on our performance. But I suppose it's also good that if we had drawn the game, we're coming away to a tough place like Falkirk, like disappointed with a point. So again, delighted for the group.
3: We know how problematic goals were last season. How pleasing to see Killian Phillips come up with two, one of your forwards getting off the mark in such good style.
4: No, delighted for Killian. Even throughout the cup group stage, we've scored goals, we've been creating chances. Again today, we create chances that probably give us opportunities to get another couple of goals. That was a bit that was missing last season. We have to keep the core of what's made St Mirren successful over the last few years. We have to be hard to play against. We have to be defensively solid. Again, clean sheet today gets us off to a good start with that. And if we can add the attacking side and the goals to it, then we're confident in the group and what we can go and achieve.
3: You rightly say it's only day one and nothing's won and lost at this stage of the season, but how good to get off to this start and just get that confidence flowing through the group and hopefully build a bit of momentum, because nothing can be lost at this stage, but you can set a real good platform for a good season.
4: Yeah, and there's also that little bit of uncertainty going into it. You play the kind of the lower league teams in the group cup stage, you're bringing in a lot of new players, you're trying to gel them together, you're putting a lot of time and effort onto the training pitch, and so when it comes together like that on day one, it's such a good feeling.
1: Yeah, Craig McLeish there, the St Mirren manager. Fantastic result for them this afternoon. That double from Killian Phillips on 11 and 87 minutes. We brought you the game last night, one apiece at Tannadice. The guys gave us their reaction to that earlier on. Two games for you on Sport Sound tomorrow. 2 o'clock kickoff, St Johnston at home to Kilmarnock. 4:30 start, Hibs against Motherwell, and on Monday night Celtic at home to Dundee. That one kicks off at 7:30. Sports Sound on air at 6. Let's now hear then from the defeated manager today, Falkirk's John McGlynn.
3: John, not the start you would have wanted to the Premiership campaign. What was your assessment of the 90 minutes?
5: No, you're right. Certainly not the start that we were looking for, and we were, you know, had high hopes before the game going into it. I thought we opening 10 minutes or so, I thought we were good. I thought we were in control. I thought we passed the ball really, really well. We got wide, we got crosses in. We make an error in defence, playing a ball out after that, trying to thread the ball through the eye of needle. It's intercepted. They break on us, and we've got so many bodies in the box against not an awful lot of bodies. Yeah, they managed to get the ball in, get across. Lad Phillips has got across the front of the defender. It's a good ball. All he's got to do is guide it. It's at the near post. Scott just couldn't keep it out. And, you know, they get a lift from that, obviously, as you always do when you get a goal, especially away from home. We kind of lost our way a little bit, but found it. We thought we'd go back into it. We were kind of like threatening. Again, we're getting balls across the face of the goal, maybe not just getting on the end of things. There's a great move down the right-hand side with Joe Gardner. He's had a great run. He's cut the ball back for Finn Yates, and Finn's hit it, and he's hit the target, but I'm thinking maybe he had so much time, he could have showed a bit of composure. And basically pick his spot, you know, and that was probably our best chance in the game. You know, moments like that can change games. We get a goal back in the second half, which I thought we dominated the second half. Threatening, maybe not quite getting the end of things, but there's plenty of balls in the box. Yeah, I think we're looking more likely to score. And then from the free kick, we get a goal. It's denied on a handball, which I've not seen. Kind of huffing and puffing, and then from our corner kick, we lose a goal. We've got three players back against no one, and we end up losing the goal. It's crazy. So we've been punished for, you know, not done an awful lot wrong. Have we done enough to really say that we deserve to win that game? Probably not. We've not created enough. We need a little bit more quality. But early days, it was always going to be, you know, with quick, so much, such a quick turnaround, so many players, it's always going to be like that. But we have to pick up points quickly.
1: John McGlynn there after their 2-0 defeat at home to St Mirren today. A big job in hand for Aberdeen in the second half. Ipetorji, let's get back there. They're up against Hearts, Willie Miller, Michael Stewart and Liam McLeod.
6: Yeah, in their last 22 league games, Aberdeen have only won four times. Meet Livingston, Hibs, Kilmarnock and Dundee United, with the latter ensuring they avoided the relegation playoff as they kick off the second half, going left to right, all in red with white flashes. Hearts with the greyish white away top, maroon shorts and the white socks, the maroon tops. No changes to either team. Hearts in front, you would expect that. Aberdeen though stuck with the same 11 that didn't really test Hearts debutant Bo Rouse in goal. Muller in goal for Aberdeen, Cadden, Mayo, Happy, Guinness, Walker, Ronan Lyons, Aremu, Olisanya, Yogan and Nisbet. As Hearts come forward down the right side, go through their team in just a moment. They got it with Kiriota, skips away from Guinness, Walker, deep cross, comes into the left hand side of the box. Milne, the skipper, gives chase, looking to keep it in, which he does, under pressure from Cadden. Slips it back to Calvin Miller, looking to find a teammate, decides to go back out to the touchline to Milne. Hearts go right to left towards the Richard Donald Stand beach end of the stadium. It's out to Milne in the touchline. Now Spittle forward to Braga, to Milne, to Miller. Lovely flick there towards Braga. It was good build-up. Cadden gets in the way but gives it away. Spittle, wide left for Calvin Miller. Low ball across is cut out. Still it's alive. Bassi goes after it, blocked and behind for the Hearts corner, and a good start to the team that leads this game right now. Hearts have an opportunity here early in the second half.
0: It was a very, very confident build-up play there from Hearts. Good link-up play between Milne and Miller. Spittle getting involved, Braga as well. Eventually, they got into a wonderful position with Calvin Miller. Bassi was less than convincing though, yeah, when it came to him there, wasn't he? You're thinking, just swing your left boot at it.
6: Spittle will take the corner on this near side, but a movement at the back post. Looks like it's going to be a deep one perhaps. Eventually, it's been taken short to Miller. He plays it back to Spittle, the edge of the box now. It does come to that back post area now. Hearts have managed to keep it alive over there. Mayo beaten to it by Findlay. Given away though, and Guinness Walker clears. And out for a throw into Hearts on the far side. Rousing goal for them. Altona, McEntee, Findlay and Milne. At the back, Kiryota, Spittle, Mendy and Miller, Braga and Batty. As I said, both managers sticking with the same 11s that started the match at the start of the second half. We've got another foul throw over there. The ref happy with it though, was Altona.
0: Again. It was him in the first half as well.
6: Yeah. Rolled back to the goalkeeper here. Very little to do. Rouse out to Findlay. He's under pressure from Olesanya. He took a chance there, but he's done well. He turns and moves it out to Milne on the near side. Infield to Spittle. Looking to release Calvin Miller down the left, and he's done so. Miller, it's an early ball in the box. Straight through to Muller, who holds on. And it stays Aberdeen 0, Hearts 1. Really good start to the second half by the visitors.
0: Very good. And I tell you, that's why for me, Calvin Miller's got to play on this left-hand side. Hearts during the week against Sturm Graz, they never really got into those positions, Liam.
6: Well, Lasagna up the other end. McEntee prevents him getting to it and nods it behind for an Aberdeen corner. It's going to come from nowhere. Again, it's direct from the Dons. That's where they're going to get their joy.
2: Well, you know, it seems to be their only tactics at time though. You know, it isn't played through the midfield. It's just turned over the top. Listen, there's nothing wrong with it. You know, that's the way the manager wants to play. And
6: the Sidmarin team played,
2: yeah,
6: wasn't
2: yeah.
6: it?
2: Yeah, and Olesanya's a willing runner, and Kevin Nisbet maybe not so much so, but he's done well in timing his runs in behind, and it has caused Hearts problems.
6: Ronan will take the corner, outswinger with the right boot as they attack the goal to the right, and it comes, it's flicked away. Kiryota picks up the scraps at the edge of the box and
0: they've
6: feeds
0: got
6: it through
0: men
6: to Braga.
0: They've got men over.
6: Two, if they can find them, the long ball, Miller slips though. Well, that's unfortunate for him. It breaks to Ronan. Aberdeen dodge one there. Ronan, poor ball, looking for Nisbet, goes right through to Rouse, who holds on, and it stays. Aberdeen 0, Hearts 1.
2: It's a quality, wasn't it? I think it was Spittle, was it, that tried to take the crossfield pass on two half players. Miller, you know, losing his feet, but it wasn't a great pass, was it? It was an ambitious pass. It was a difficult one to execute.
0: Aye, but if he's going to miss hit it, he needed to miss hit it longer.
2: Forward.
0: You know, in front of them. It's unfortunate that it just fell behind them. Calvin Miller trying to slow himself down. It looked as if he just perhaps opened up his groin a little bit.
6: Over the head of Mayo, and Miller's onto it, rolls it to Kiryota on the right. Guinness Walker gets there first and goes back to his keeper. Michael was talking about how crucial the first goal in this game is going to be. The next one, if there is to be another one,
0: yeah,
6: even more so.
0: Couldn't agree more, Liam, because the way the Hearts have started here very brightly, they get the next goal and almost put the thing to bed.
6: Yeah, you can't see Aberdeen scoring twice the way it's going right now unless there's a sea change.
0: But it is that classic scenario though. Convert and make sure you, when you're on top, you get the goal. It's crucial at this stage, I would say, for Hearts here to really take control of this game.
6: Good conditions for the game as well. A bit of rain before the match. Pitch will be slick as Happy gets caught there, two or three around him, and it's Kiryota at the byline. Pulls it back, comes off an Aberdeen boot and out for a Hearts throw and level with the Dons penalty spot. Hearts so keen for that second goal.
2: It's just uncertain defending as well from Happy in that occasion. Not sure how to deal with the ball over the top. You know, at the very least, just clear your line.
6: There's Braga for Hearts, right side of the box. Across it comes, low ball, clear by Mayo on the 6-yard line. Aberdeen hanging on a little bit here.
0: Well, you said just before half time about 43 minutes when Hearts looked like they were smelling blood. You can get the same sense right now.
6: Yep.
0: That Aberdeen are rocking, but Hearts have got to convert.
6: Few ball there by Rouse. The goalkeeper goes out for a throw into Aberdeen on this near side. And despite it being no consolation to Hearts last season, saw them smash theirs and the league's non-Old Firm points tally. They reached 80 for the first time. Wasn't enough. It was so very nearly enough. Long ball Mayo looking for Nisbet, controls inside the box but facing away from goal, out to Cadden. Early ball Olesanya, then gambled in time, and the goalkeeper clutches at the feet of the Aberdeen number 20, and it stays Aberdeen 0, Hearts 1. Very difficult when you look at the two teams' seasons to bridge that gap so quickly. There was 40 points of a difference between these two last season. Very difficult to bridge that, Willie, in such a
2: I think over the course of the season, Liam, but you know, the results that Aberdeen have had and the fact that Hearts don't come here and win games, I think that's the disappointing aspect of it for Stephen Robinson, for the home fans as well. But it's difficult over the course of the season to bridge that gap. But, you know, you bring in 12 new players, you've got a squad of 33, you've been well supported. So over the period, then, the very minimum has got to be top six.
6: The thing is, we've seen these two clubs swing from one end of the table to the other in the space of one season. So it can be bridged as Miller comes forward for Hearts. The cross-in chance there, just wide from Claudio Braga. He's right-hand side of the penalty spot. He was on his way down when he hit it, which didn't help him. But he's come close to making it 2-0. And Aberdeen are going to have to wake up pretty quickly here. Almost in 53. They've been even worse than they were in the first half. Hearts coming close to number two through one of their men of the season who has remained at the club, Claudio Braga.
0: Calvin Miller again getting down the left-hand side. It's been night and day for him getting back onto his favourite side of the park.
6: You saw how brilliant he was there last season.
0: Yeah. And over the last few years, there's occasions where he has played on the right and he just has never been one that's looked overly comfortable for me any time I've seen that.
6: Crowd of 18,500 here as Jogan beats his man, I think, for the first time in the afternoon. Gets the cross in, headed away by Findlay. Only as far as Aremu resists the shot and twists it out to Cadden on the near side. Right foot cross comes in. Findlay heads it half away. Guinness Walker beaten in the jump by Mendy, and it breaks to Braga, who's on his own.
0: Brilliant.
6: At the moment. Bassi to his left as he frees himself of three Aberdeen players. Lyons gets the challenge and puts it out for a Hearts throw-in. But you heard Michael say brilliant in the background, and it was from Claudio Braga.
0: Because, you know, there's just a little phase of play where Aberdeen have put a couple of balls into the box. One landed at the edge where obviously Aremu had so much space. The next one lands at Braga, and rather than the pressure being maintained, the exact opposite. Braga takes a touch, nicks past one, drives the team up the park and just relieves all that pressure that had built.
6: O'Royce with the long ball forward with the left foot. Happy beats Bassi in the jump and it's broken to Mendy, though he didn't know where it was, and Ronan's nicked it back for Aberdeen. Slips it to Aremu, out wide right for Cadden. Cadden stabbing it down the line, looking for Olasanya, but he can only turn it out for a throw-in. And there's a little bit of afters down below us at the wall. Findlay and Olasanya. Olasanya's gone down. Findlay's been berated by the Aberdeen supporters. In his defence, he's apologising. David Dickinson's over. Olasanya has gone over the advertising.
0: Well, the ref's saying that it's okay to the physio, so hopefully we can't see him, but hopefully Olasanya's indicated he's all right to get up. But I mean, the issue is, it's just
2: he's off the park, isn't he?
0: Yeah, he's getting up.
2: He's been over there's some boards
0: over
2: advertising boards down there. He's been over there.
0: But I mean, I can understand for the home fans' perspective. It's right in front of them, and he goes over the hoardings. Of course, you're going to be upset, but it's because it's just such a short space.
2: Yeah, but it's all this Anya. I mean, it batters centre back. Surely you're allowed a little bit of retribution. I think that's all Finlay was looking for there. But understand the fans' reaction.
6: Aberdeen fans thinking he was taking longer than the 5 seconds to take the throw there, Milne. And it breaks back to Happy. Hearts giving it away. It's now with Afis Aremu.
0: I'm not sure how much longer you're going to see Bassi on the park. He's looking as if he's run his race, to be honest.
6: Yeah. Tony Jogan for Aberdeen now trying to beat Kariota, but his touch takes it straight to Altena, but he puts it out for an Aberdeen throw-in on the far side. The Don's trying to shake some life into this performance. Trailing Hearts 1-0 on 56 minutes. Here on Sports Sound on BBC Radio Scotland, it's pulled back to Aremu. And he's getting some movement ahead of him from Brad Lyons. And back to Mayo. And squares it left of the centre circle for Happy. Pings the ball long out towards Cadden on the near side. Controls in the chest. Steps away from Miller. Finds Olasanya in field. Olasanya pushes it back to Lyons. In field to Aremu. Aremu's under pressure from Braga. Turns away from him and finds Lyons. Aberdeen sees some much needed possession, but Bassi's pinched it off Brad Lyons. He's been talking about how knackered he's looked, but he's pushed Lyons to the deck and the refs gives the free kick.
0: I'm not sure about that, Liam. That just looked like it was a 50-50 between the two of them. He's get a replay. Oh no, it's cut off. Don't see a replay.
6: Yeah, I think Lyons is a bit fortunate, albeit he does look as though he's got a little bit of his jersey, Michael. I've got a monitor. It'd probably be better if it was over near you, but not sure you can see it there. It's a flat screen, but did look as though there's a bit of the jersey there. So it was that. Padding goes down. Ref's allowing an advantage for Aberdeen right now, though. Nisbet for the Dons. Forward it comes. Ronan, poor touch. Allows Mendy in to make the challenge, and he gets it back to his goalkeeper, and it stays Aberdeen 0, Hearts 1.
0: Yeah, if I was Wouter Franken, I would just perhaps, you know, Hearts have been good, they've been positive, but I'm just looking and thinking, is it time to try and get like Magnussen on the park? Legs, athleticism, just try and get a little bit more of a control, because it's been good play, but it's still very open and frantic.
6: I'm not sure if Brad Lyons is waiting on an invitation or something there, Willie. He took an eternity and had the ball pinched off him.
2: Yeah, I don't know. Maybe it was a bit of brain freeze. Not sure, but you know, in the game is as frantic as this, then I think you've got to assume that you're not going to get too much time in the ball.
6: Milne for Hearts, dinks it forward, looking for Bassi. Happy will get there first, though, and goes back to his keeper. It's the German Müller. Edge of a 6-yard box. Dinks it forward, gives it straight to Spittle, and now it's with Kerjota wide in the right. Sloppy from the Dons keeper. Kerjota moves it back to the angle of the box for Spittle. Looks down the barrel there, looking for a cross. Decides to turn it back out to Altenau. Crosses and wins the corner for Hearts. 1-0 they lead, approaching the hour mark.
2: It's been a struggle for Aberdeen, hasn't it? Maybe up to the first half hour of the first half, last 15. Struggling. The start of this half, definitely struggling. I think Stephen Robinson's got to be thinking about changes. I don't think the shape of the team is particularly, flowing. I'm not too sure about the two sitting midfield players as well.
6: In comes the corner from Müller. The header is well wide from Findlay. He scored against Aberdeen on the opening day a year ago. It was a sloppy goal. The Dons lost this evening's two sloppy goals they lost at Tynecastle 12 months ago. Aberdeen with Cadden on the counter here, looking for Yoga, nowhere near him really. And Altenau trying to see it behind for the goal kick, which he duly does. And it stays Aberdeen 0, Hearts 1. The change then for Hearts. You heard Michael talking about Thomas Magnussen. Well, it's Pierre-Landry Kabore is going to come on for Bassi. Talk us through that, Mikey.
0: Well, it's just like for like, really, isn't it? I can understand what the manager's doing, but this is definitely one of those that the result will determine whether that was the right move or not. Pierre-Landry Kabore didn't exactly set the header alight last year.
6: And he's another one of those who didn't convince often enough. Five goals and two assists last season. The man from Burkina Faso. And Hearts number 11 comes on. It's back with the goalkeeper Rouse here. Nisbet closing him down. It's out to McEntee. And under pressure as he turns away with Conor Ronan. Close attendance. Long ball. Happy header forward. Into the Hearts half. Comes off the toe of Altena. And out for an Aberdeen throw-in. Midway inside the Hearts half.
0: And the reason I'm thinking about Magnussen as well is because I'm not sure how much football Lauren Mendy's got in his legs. You know, looking even at that moment there, where there's just a little bit of confusion amongst the players rather than the midfielder just taking control of the situation.
6: Cadden for Aberdeen wide in the right, looking for Olesanya. Milne is challenging him, but Olesanya pinches it back off him. He's driving towards the byline. He goes down. Challenge from Müller. It's a foul by Olesanya, though, says David Dickinson. Free kick Hearts as deep in their half as you can get. 61 on the clock. Aberdeen 0, Hearts 1.
2: Yeah, the crowd are wanting some kind of a decision from the referee, and the referee makes exactly the right decision, shoulder to shoulder at best. But Olesanya is a big part of his game is being physical. He can't really complain when he gets a shoulder to shoulder and he comes off second best.
6: Rouse, the goalkeeper, takes the free kick, comes off Cadden's head and back towards his own goal. It's now with Kabore up against Arem, who's managed to squeeze it through to Braga. He's got a bit of space, tries to play it on the right hand side of the box for Kerjota, but cut out and cleared by Aremu. Nisbet wins the header ahead of Findlay. Comes off Milne's head. Ronan picks up the scraps, finds Aremu. drifts it forward for Olesanya. Up against Milne again on this near side. Milne's challenge is a robust one. Throw in Aberdeen. The Dons fans want a free kick. And then it's just a throw in. More activity on the bench down below us. I think Hearts again might be looking to make a change in the near future. We shall see. It's going to be an Aberdeen throw in. Chris Cadden comes up to take on his debut. 62 and a half on the clock. It was Cadden, he was beaten inside his own box that led to the only goal of the game, scored by Oisin McEntee, as he waits to take this throw. Balls it back to Mayo, midway inside Hearts territory. Low ball to Ronan on the near side. Looks up, crosses in, it's very deep. And it's flicked away by McEntee and out for an Aberdeen throw on the far side. Level with the Hearts penalty spot. The Dons left. As they attack the goal to the right, Willie Miller.
2: Listen, it's a decent enough ball, but it's so easily defended, that type of ball. You see it all the way. You know, defenders, if they can't defend, you know, that kind of a cross from Ronan, then they shouldn't be playing in the game.
6: Guinness Walker's long throw into the box is headed away by Altena. Helped on its way by Miller. Ronan will get there, facing his own goal, is to go all the way back to his keeper. He's at the edge of his box, sticks it up to the midway point of his own half, and launches it forward with the right foot, but that's going to come all the way through to his opposite number, and it stays Aberdeen 0, Hearts 1, 63 and a half minutes on the clock.
0: Well, I mean, the goalkeeper, Rouse can just keep the ball there as long as he wants. That's what I was just thinking from Aberdeen's perspective. They was very, very slow to, you know, to react to that.
6: It's been a struggle for the Dons. Not a single shot on target for Aberdeen, Willie. That was there were multiple occasions last season where that particular statistic reared its head post-match.
2: Yeah, at this stage of the game, Hearts have been a better side, and they've got that crucial lead as well. And it's difficult to see how Aberdeen are going to turn it round. Don't like the shape, don't like the personnel, to be perfectly honest. I think Stephen Robertson's got to do something. You know, to try and lift the tempo of the game, the control of the game. It's not been a game that Aberdeen have been in control, I don't think, at any time. It's been pretty scrappy on both sides, but Hearts have played the better football. But I just don't like the shape and the personnel that Aberdeen have got out there. I think change is required.
6: Hearts have had 11 shots to Aberdeen's 4. Two of them have landed on target. One of them's landed in the net. Aberdeen's struggling to get going, and they're going to have to defend a free kick here. Hearts have it. It's level with the edge of the centre circle over on the right side.
0: It just comes back to what you were mentioning, you know, 10 minutes ago or so, Liam. The next goal of the game's huge, and for Hearts, they've continued to be pretty good, but just keep needing to put pressure on that Aberdeen goal.
6: Miller's cross into the Dons box, headed away by Happy. Might break back to Calvin Miller. Cadden gets there first and clears. Out for a throw-in on this near side. Can't imagine Stephen Robinson's going to wait much longer before making changes. I was quite surprised that he didn't make any at the break. He's left another 20 minutes into the second half without looking to his subs. Mitov, Zasov, Goalie, Malua, Breedle, Smith, Loban, Armstrong, Malloy, Milne, Fasanya. I think the likes of Lewis Smith and Ayu Malua will be coming on at some point in the near future. But anyway, Hearts have a free kick. Kabore fouled by Mayo, and this is at the edge of the box, though it's quite wide in the left side of the area. It's an opportunity for the visitors to probably put this game to bed with a second goal, despite the fact there's still a quarter of it, just over that, to play.
0: It's a massive 25 minutes for all the sort of reasons that we've already spoken about, but a second goal here would certainly give a degree of comfort and security for Hearts, I would suggest.
6: The Opta computer yesterday thinks Hearts will finish third. It also thinks Aberdeen are going to finish 11th and in the relegation playoff. But that's Opta. And, Miller and Spittle over this free kick. Miller leaves it for Spittle. He's gone for the top right corner. It's well over the bar, and it stays Aberdeen 0, Hearts 1.
0: He almost found the top right corner of the goal at the stands for the Richard Gordon stand there.
6: It's with Happy at the edge of his box.
2: The surprising thing is inactivity, you know, from the Aberdeen dugout, surely. What, 66, come on. And it hasn't been good enough. I mean, Has there been signs that Aberdeen are going to break Hearts down? I don't really think so.
6: I am amazed he's not made a change yet.
2: Stephen seeing, you know, something that I'm missing.
6: Well, that'll suit Hearts right now because they are pretty comfortable. 1-0 up they are, 67 played. It's back with Mayo to Muller on his 6-yard line. Rolls it to Happy to his left and back to Muller. They're kind of playing like they don't know how they're going to get back into this game. They get back on terms. They're playing into Hearts' hands right now. And the attack of the Seagulls has begun. Well, it's happening earlier than ever at the moment.
2: No, it is. It was like that, the Queen's Park game that I covered as well.
0: It was unbelievable, wasn't it?
6: Conor Ronan with a big switch out to Cadden. Good ball. Cadden level with the 18-yard line of Hearts. Back to Oremu. And then he puts it up high into the area and beyond the goal frame and behind for the goal kick. Slaps his hands in frustration. Aberdeen 0, Hearts 1. The quality in the final third from Aberdeen has been absolutely shocking.
0: It's another one of those balls that Willie was talking about. Even if it stays in the park, it's so high, it's loopy, that defensively you're looking at it and thinking that's easy to deal with.
2: Yeah, I definitely. I mean, they need more creativity. They've still got the two sitting midfield players as well, and they've offered very little. And surely one of them, you know, Lyons or Remu, he's got to be thinking about taking one of them off as the game, you know, ticks on. This is, as you said, such an important opening fixture for both sides, but for Stephen Robinson, a fixture that Hearts don't win, and it'd be a huge blow if they don't get something from the game.
6: Yeah, I mean, the problem for Stephen Robinson is when he was appointed, his stock was lower than it was when you thought they might appoint him in January. So he's not going to get as much time as he might have done if he come in then. But here's Cadden for Aberdeen, into the area, shoots and saved, and cleared by Findlay. Cadden holds his head in his hands. It's the first time the Hearts goalkeeper's had a save to make. It comes in the 70th minute. It's Aberdeen 0, Hearts 1.
0: Just a little bit of confusion in the Hearts defence there.
6: Here's Ronan, wide right, gets the cross in and clear by Findlay.
0: I mean, if Hearts had actually communicated properly, then Aberdeen shouldn't have been able to get a strike away.
2: It was of their own making, wasn't it? You know, it wasn't like, you know, kind of a creative play from Aberdeen. It was a mistake, it was poor defending, and, you know, Cadden gets the opportunity. Good save.
6: Here's Jogan, skips infield, the edge of the box, the left angle, his cross cut out though, and Kabore wins it off Aremu, and then Altena is fouled, and that's a free kick to Hearts. 20 minutes of the 90 to play.
0: Again, I'm just that, in that phase of play that led to the strike. I'm looking at him thinking, Mendy not played for Hearts yet. This is his first game. You're going to have that adrenaline, and then it's a case of, has he got the fitness to play 90 minutes?
6: Jamie McCart's coming on.
0: Exchange. You know, I'm not even thinking about, you know, perhaps you don't even need to take him off, but get an extra body around him to help in the middle there.
6: They take McCart on, put McIntyre in the middle or midfield. And Jogan for Aberdeen, first time looking for Aremu, who's beaten to it though. It breaks the Braga for Hearts. Out the right side, Kiriota. Kabore, Miller, Braga waiting in the middle. Ball's overhit though, infield looking for Altena, and it goes behind for the goal kick. Altena was on the under that. And a corner's been given.
2: I think it's a corner. I think it was a deflection. Yeah, I don't know what Aremu has done to deserve the yellow card, I'm afraid to say, but
6: it's a late foul on Spittles, what's been awarded for. Yeah.
0: Well, there's a couple of changes for Hearts, McCart and Gundy's as well.
6: Yeah, they're going to wait till after the corner, which they've taken short to Spittle. Miller gets it back. Poor ball in, blocked by Aremu. Miller picks it up though. Second chance for Hearts here at Spittle. Infield to Kiriota. Looks up at the goal. He's gone for goal. It's another dreadful attempt, which is high into the beach end, and it stays Aberdeen 0, Hearts 1. Changes for Hearts here. Still, Stephen Robinson hasn't made a change. We go towards the final 18 minutes. In fact, now he's making them. And it's a triple change. Malua, Armstrong and Smith are all coming on. And in fact, Lewis Smith did a bit of harm to Hearts last season with that deflected goal in the 2-2 draw at Livingston. 2 points spilled were oh so crucial. for Hearts on that occasion. Aremu, Ronan and Yogan are coming off. And for Hearts, it will be McCart and Gendouz who are going to come on. As the Dons make those changes. And Breedle's coming on as well. For Aberdeen, and it's Cadden who's come off. So, I think four changes by Stephen Robinson, having waited till now to make one. He makes four at the same time.
0: Brad Lyons, I think, will go to right back. Stuart Armstrong and Steedle in the middle of the park. And obviously, looks like, yeah, Olesanya going over on the left, Smith on the right, and Malua and Nisbet through the middle.
6: Guinness Walker then for Aberdeen, wide on the left in the halfway line, forward to Malua. Hearts haven't made those changes yet. They've given it away immediately. Malua straight to Braga. Hearts come flooding forward on the right side with Kariota. Skips away from Guinness Walker, no, chips it in the box, no, comes all the way through to Muller.
0: He needs to keep running into the box. If he keeps running into the box, he can still get onto his left foot because he'll be in front of the defender.
6: Nisbet loses out to Mendy. Strolled his debut. Out to the right side with Kariota. Infield to Spittle.
0: Good ball.
6: Pushes it forward. First time to Kabore. It's opened up for him. He shoots. Muller makes a brilliant save and tips it over his bar in an unorthodox fashion. But my goodness, Kabore, the freedom of Aberdeen there at the edge of the box. And it stays Aberdeen nil. Hearts one. Let's hear now from a man who actually does have the freedom of Aberdeen.
2: Well... You don't about me, I take it.
0: Well, certainly not. Certainly not Michael.
6: It's not him.
2: You know, I thought Muller had actually moved his body. I thought he kind of recovered quite well because he had moved towards his left-hand side. You know, it was a good strike from Kabore, wasn't it? It seemed to be moving a little bit from right to left, and he's managed to just flick it over the bar. So it's a good save. I think a decent strike. From Kabore, and I wouldn't say it was a top quality save from Muller, but you know, it got there in the end.
6: So Mendy has come off, so too's Kariota, and on come McCart and Gendouz, Michael.
0: So I'm not surprised with Kariota because it looked as if, you know, and equally to a certain extent with Mendy, although he has done well. I'm wondering why Magnussen's not in the park.
6: Miller's corner. Muller comes, doesn't really get much on it, and the effort does it blocked. It was blocked initially, but Milnan McEntee went after it and takes a deflection and whips past the post and behind for another Hearts corner.
0: So we'll just have to wait. Obviously, it's a set piece to see how they're going to shape up. I would imagine it'll just be straightforward. Gundogan's over on the right where Kajota was, but with McCart, is he going to play two left-sided centre halves and push McEntee in, or is he going to just put? Could he put Harry Milne in the middle and McCart's at left back?
6: In comes the corner, headed away at the near post by Breedle. It's headed back into the Aberdeen area. And it's broken to Braga, left side of the box, pulls it back. Chance for the second is blocked. It was Kabore. And it's blocked by Lyons or Mayo. One of them got in the end of that.
0: It's got to the stage now, Liam. If Hearts don't win the game, it's going to be a real bad one. Because...
6: they're by far the better team, aren't
0: yes.
6: they?
0: Yes. But they're only one up.
6: Yeah, and that's Malua with the touch to Lewis Smith. The two subs combining. Smith gets goal side to Spittle. Driving forward, he goes up to the edge of the area. Manages to shift it to Nisbet. It's a weak effort, which is deflected through to Rouse, who holds on. That's Aberdeen nil, Hearts one.
0: He's got Jamie McCart playing right-sided centre-half. I'm astonished that Magnussen's not been put in the park.
6: Big switch for Hearts out towards Calvin Miller. Gets his head onto it. Lyons chasing it in the box. Fouled by Miller. Free kick Aberdeen inside their own area. But the clock is ticking on the Dons. Who trail Hearts by a goal to nil. That scrappy goal scored by Oisin McEntee in the first half.
0: Blair Spittle's stretching off his hamstring as well. He's done a power of running. Spoken before about him not, you know, being the most athletic, but I think he's done very well considering he is playing in effectively a midfield two there.
6: Called by Malua there on Findlay's. The two contested the long ball. It's gone against the Aberdeen striker, the Moroccan.
0: Magnussen looks like he's going to come on now, Liam.
2: I think from an Aberdeen point of view, the substitutions all at once, and frankly too late. I would suggest. I think, you know, maybe at least 10 minutes too late to make the change, with Nisbet playing off Malua now and Olasanya just hanging about that left-hand side. And Ronan had a poor game. You know, I think getting Stuart Armstrong on and doing away with the two sitting centre midfielders as well, and obviously it was crying out for Lewis Smith to come on.
6: Low ball, Calvin Miller into the Aberdeen box, clear by Happy, and out for a Hearts throw-in.
0: He's been good. He's got better and better as the game's gone on, Calvin Miller. You know, that ball's headed down the line from Stuart Finlay. He pulls it out there brilliantly, composes, sets himself, takes the fullback on and puts another dangerous ball into the box.
6: Miller with the ball out wide left, and Hearts come forward here. Gendouz ball into the Aberdeen box. Braga, little back heel, is cut out by Lyons. Tries to get some space for himself, clears it up the line and out. It swings for a Hearts throw-in. Aberdeen cannot get up the pitch here. They've got 12 minutes left plus stoppages. Hearts 12 minutes plus stoppages away from a first win at Pittodrie in over a decade. Getting closer. Milne with the throw to Spittle. Back to Milne, back to Spittle. The low pass, Spittle with a big switch. Out to Altena over on the right side. Guinness Walker comes to meet him. Altena turns infield and rolls it back left side of the centre circle for Findlay. Then out to Milne on the near side. Chops infield and then back outfield. Away from Smith. Chip ball into the box, comes all the way through to Muller, who holds on, and it stays. Aberdeen 0, Hearts 1. It's Alexander Breedle here, the Austrian, wearing the number 10 this season for the Dons. Out to Guinness Walker, who rolls it back to Happy.
0: He's a nice composed player, Breedle, in the middle of the park, but you really need to, from Aberdeen's perspective, get him on the ball. Get him on the ball and actually allow him to get higher up the park where he can affect it as well.
6: There's Stuart Armstrong, who can affect things. He darts forward now with Malua. Holding off McCart, back to Armstrong and out to Guinness Walker. Rolls it forward to Olasanya. And then it bounces off Guinness Walker and out for a Hearts throw-in. It's just not happening for Aberdeen. As Hearts make that change, Magnussen will replace Spittle. Mikey.
0: Yeah, I mean, I'm not surprised. You know, Spittle's been good. He's been very good, but he was just stretching off his hamstring about 2 minutes ago. Harry Milne was just down on his haunches there as well. I mean, Hearts have been good here. The second half they've actually been better, but still only that one goal in it. The performance good, the result is everything now for them.
2: But as far as the home side is concerned, I don't think it's good enough. You know, I think there's a lot of improvement required. You know, I think the changes should have been made much earlier. You know, the two certain midfield players in particular, they get players on there that can actually create. You know, get better wide players on. And I'm not too sure about Olasanya, who's still out in that wide left side. I would rather see him through the middle. Maybe put the two strikers through the middle and one off.
6: Braga gets onto it, wide left. Cross comes in, headed away by Mayo. And then Lyons beaten to it by Magnussen, though he recovers well with the challenge, but it breaks Braga's way left side of the box. It's on his right side. Crosses in. Headed away by Guinness Walker, only half clear. Milne forces it back towards goal, and then it comes off the head of Miller, and it's a comfortable take for Muller. We're in the final 10 minutes of the 90 here at Pittodrie. Aberdeen 0, Hearts 1.
2: He just swung his right foot at that, hasn't he? Harry Milne didn't make much contact at all. But, you know, a decent opportunity again for Hearts. Aberdeen, I don't know, but with 10 minutes to go, they still don't look as though they've got any answers.
6: They don't look like they've got a plan either. Guinness Walker has got a free kick.
0: Oh.
6: Well, it's a strange one, that, because he went down, there was no whistle, and it only came when he appealed to the referee himself.
0: It was a late one from the referee. That's never a foul. That's not a foul.
6: Michael getting a chance to see a replay there. Aberdeen free kick. It's played back to Happy.
0: Did you think, Liam, the replay?
6: Well, I mean, it's not for me to say, but it looked soft.
0: Well, just due to the fact that I'm only asking you because you were the closest to the screen. And it was an awkward angle.
6: Here's Smith for Aberdeen, dancing into the Hearts box. Open up a little bit, but it's a great challenge by McEntee. Not such a good clearance by Gündüz, but he gets away with it, gets a second chance to do so. Kabore forces it out to Altena, and Hearts now drive forward, looking to kill this game here. As the rain tumbles down, Kabore right side of the box, cross comes in, it's cut out by his own man there, Miller with the shot, which is deflected, and it pings out to that far side. It looked like it was coming for Braga, and it's blocked by Gündüz as Hearts give away the goal kick down by the corner flag. It's Aberdeen nil, Hearts 1 on 82 minutes.
0: Well, I mean, Hearts are peppering Aberdeen's box here. I keep going on about it now. It's all or nothing with regards to this result, how this is looked upon. Yes, you can take positives from the performance, even if they do drop some points, but with the fragility and the that's surrounding the club at the moment, this would be a monumental 3 points for Hearts if they were able to see this game through.
6: Aberdeen on paper have a very difficult start to the season as well. They go to Dens next week, which they've got a pretty good record, then they host Dundee in the League Cup here, and they've got some difficult league fixtures to come. Rangers are up here at the end of the month too, and it goes out for a Hearts throw-in midway inside the Aberdeen half over on the far side. Hearts look comfortable right now, but as Michael keeps saying, just the one goal ahead.
0: He's absolutely lashing it down and on out.
6: It's been a funny day in that regard. It's not going to be a funny day for Stephen Robinson if his team don't manage to lay a glove in Hearts in the closing probably 10 minutes of this game. 83 and a half on the clock.
2: Well, so far they haven't shown that they're capable of doing it. The changes, has it made any material difference? Don't really think so. You know, the two midfield players that were changed, you know, I think they've got to be more aggressive and more aggressive to get forward and support. Kevin Nisbet still wandering about in that number 10 position, and I think Olesanya wide in that left side hasn't done a great deal, although he's got an opportunity just now.
6: No, that's a good challenge.
2: Maybe better through the middle, playing two main strikers through the middle. One off, and even if you've got to take, I wouldn't take Nisbet off because he's got a goal in him. But just reshape the side so that you know, Armstrong can get further up. Bredo can be the one that's sitting, and ask your two fullbacks to get forward.
6: Long throw in for Aberdeen, level with the Hearts penalty spot. Left hand side of the box, Malloy, who's just come on for Guinness Walker, takes it. He's going to get it back here on the left hand side. My goodness, it might still work though. Comes to the back post. It was a long loopy one, looked like it was going behind.
0: That's brilliant for Milne. Oh, I thought he kept it in.
6: Not quite.
0: Almost.
6: I was going to say he and Altena have been excellent. There were question marks over Jordi Altena's defensive capabilities last season, but he's been excellent today.
0: So far, I would agree with you wholeheartedly, Liam. Although he almost put himself in trouble, and then he rectified it with the tackle and that last one that on Olesanya.
6: It's Lewis Smith for Aberdeen, wide on the right, infield to Brad Lyons, square ball, infield for Breedle. Tried to shift it in behind the defender for Malloy. Comes off the boot of Kabore and behind for an Aberdeen corner. 85 on the clock. Hearts with a 1-0 lead. It's wafer thin. The Edinburgh side looking for a win here for the first time since 2016. It's getting so close now. We're in the torrential rain here in the northeast. It is an Aberdeen corner as they try and plunder a point from this. It doesn't look likely.
0: Well, Aberdeen have got spare men here. Malua's not marked.
6: Armstrong with the corner, in swinger into the 6-yard box, headed down and wide by Happy. He's claiming corner, he's not getting one. It's goal kick to Hearts, and it's 1-0 to Hearts as they maintain their lead.
2: Just a little bit, you know, too much to the far post, I think, in Stuart Armstrong. Better delivery, keep it a little bit flatter, hit for, you know, look for the middle of the goal and allow Happy to go and actually attack. I know it's no easy to attack the ball when you're being grappled all the way, but at the same time, if you put it into that danger area, you've always got a chance towards that back post. Really difficult to create anything out of it.
6: Breedle with the ball forward for Aberdeen. Malua decided not to go for it. Altena heads it away, and now it's Kabore. Goes down, held it up well, goes down, no free kick, but Hearts have it anyway. Braga wide on the left.
0: Nice.
6: Big switch is poor, straight to Malloy. Michael.
0: You know, he's tired at that stage. You just got to try and, you know, keep it simple. Play a 5-10 yard pass there. I was going to say before when Altena, that was really good defending there. He just nods it, composed with his head, into his teammate.
6: Smith for Aberdeen, left foot ball forward, slashed up into the air by Altena, headed away by McCart. Breaks here to Armstrong, turns it first time to his left, 3 of the 90 to play, to Malloy. Lewis Smith picks up wide in the left, gets the cross in towards the back post. Lyons heads it down, it's cleared by McCart. Malua was waiting for the ball to reach him. Happy picks it up, now it's with Armstrong. Left of the centre circle, to the right of it for Mayo, and out to this touchline for Lyons. Mayo goes in the overlap. Lyons ball's way too close to the keeper, who holds on comfortably. It stays Aberdeen 0, Hearts 1. 2.5 minutes of the 90 left.
2: Yes, it's a waste again. It's, you know, if it's not on, then don't play it. I know that.

0: John Smith, yellow card for the Hearts captain. As we head towards the 90th minute, Hearts leading 1-0. And Smith was away there. Milne did what he had to do. You'll think that's a good booking.
1: It's a yellow card, I'm telling you. That was a wild swipe. That was borderline in my mind. There was no attempt to play the ball at all. Yes, you know, if you're Hearts and you're a Hearts player and you're trying to stop the opposition getting forward, but there's ways and means. I thought that was reckless, entirely reckless, and I'm surprised that it was only yellow. I think it was borderline.
0: It's going to be 4 minutes added on at the end of this as we tick into minute 90. So five left. Hearts are 5 minutes away from a rare victory here in the Granite City.
2: I just don't know why Harry Milne was bursting forward in that last attack.
0: Armstrong clips the free kick to the back end, back post. Happy across! Nisbet forces it over the line! Will it stand though? Nisbet celebrates for now! And Aberdeen have found an equaliser from nowhere in minute 90 here against last season's runners-up! Nisbet will claim it! It came from the Armstrong free kick! And it's Aberdeen 1, Hearts 1! Incredible!
1: Well, that's incredible, but it's a delivery that was right up there at top level from Stuart Armstrong. Happy at the back post, and then Nisbet's just sniffed out the opportunity, isn't it? I think he knees it. He knees it, and it's difficult to see from here. Has it come off his midriff, come off his knee? I think the Hearts fans are hoping it's come off his arm, but I don't think it has. But he sniffed out that opportunity, that chance, and it was well worked. Listen, the delivery was good. The header back across the face, and that instinct of a striker to be in the right place at the right time. Time will tell if it stands.
0: Well, it's Nisbet, Mayo or a Milne OG. Take your pick. It's one of those as that went in. Now, Malua was standing in an offside position when that ball came in, but I'm not sure he was impacting on the play. But there might be a little wait here for Aberdeen and their supporters. In fact, there will be, because this is being checked. This may not stand. I think it depends on whether Malua's impacting the play. Now, you could argue he has to be because he's in the 6-yard box and he's just outside it. Willie trying to see a replay, which isn't being shown at the moment.
1: The header back's pretty deep though, isn't it? It's pretty close to the
0: Happy
1: byline.
0: Happy won the header. It wasn't Malua won the header, it was Happy.
1: Yeah.
0: It's a handball they're now looking at. Well,
1: that's what I was saying. Is it?
0: Well, here you go. You got a chance to see a replay. Happy heads,
1: right,
0: it back across. Did it come off an arm on its way in?
1: I can't see.
0: It's difficult to see from the angle.
1: Can't
0: that Willie
1: see. There's just too many bodies there. Isn't a better angle here, perhaps?
0: Well, it came off Happy's arm, but it came off his head first, and the goal's been given. It stands, and Aberdeen have squared it right at the end, and it's Lewis Mayo who's getting the credit.
2: Well, that's only got himself to blame, to be perfectly honest. The last attack, I said it just before the free kick came in, Harry Milne's busting a gut to go and get ahead of the ball when Magnussen threw a ball into the box. He's then having to make a 70-yard run back and wipe a player out and give a free kick away. You're talking about, what, 88th minute or something like that when it happens? Hold your position. You're 1-0 up away from home. That's the naivety of the game, right there.
0: There's a flick through by Smith for Alassania, who's in behind, he's gone down! David Dickinson goes to his pocket, sends off Findlay, and gives Aberdeen a penalty! Absolutely incredible drama! Right at the end, Alassania was in, Findlay's clipped him, and Hearts, right now, are staring at a possible defeat here, when two or three minutes ago they were going to win it.
1: That's quite incredible, isn't it? But, you know, be saying all afternoon that Olesanya, get him through the middle, and it's a ball over the top again. They haven't dealt with it properly. He's onto it, you know, and the challenge comes in from Findlay. It looks as though there's a contact there. Is there a way to finish it? We're seeing it, the header forward. There's a tangle of legs.
0: Enough for you, Willie?
1: I think there's enough. I think there's enough there for the penalty. Because he's in behind, and the tango then comes, there's contact, he's away to take the strike. For me, it's a penalty.
0: And Scottish football's well and truly back, Michael Stewart, and Aberdeen are going to have a chance here to win this game. A game they looked like they were going to lose just a few minutes

0: Well, Hearts should have been out of sight. They should have been. They weren't, and they've run the risk. And then they're not defending properly. Two situations they've not defended properly. And you've got to say Aberdeen are incredibly fortunate to be in this position, because they've been very, very poor. And they're staring at an opportunity of winning this game that they don't deserve to win, but they very much could. And Hearts, on the other hand, they've got to lick their wounds and recognise that there's an element of the play here that shooting themselves in the foot with.
1: Yeah, they brought it on themselves.
0: Yep.
1: There's no doubt about that. But then Aberdeen have pushed everything forward, which I think they had to do, leave themselves a little bit to spare at the back. But you know, Hearts just don't deal with it. You spoke about Milne and the set piece that he gives away, and he has to give it away, and it's a yellow card, fortunate, I think. And from that free kick, Aberdeen get the little break, and then they switch off. Michael, you can't switch off. There's got to be leaders out there. You know, you can't switch off at this stage of the season, of the game, and give Aberdeen another opportunity. We're all assuming where he should be, through the middle.
2: Kevin Nisbet's going to take, there was a lengthy wait because of the check, and Malua got a head bandage. Nisbet stands with a chance to win the game for Aberdeen here. Right-footed penalty. Can he do it? Yes, he can! He sends the keeper the wrong way, bangs it into the right-hand side of the goal, and from the jaws of defeat, Aberdeen have snatched victory. Nisbet goes up the other end of the pitch, cups his ears to the Hearts supporters. The newly installed Aberdeen captain steps up to the plate to seal an almighty and quite unbelievable victory for the Dons against last season's runners-up. It is Aberdeen 2, Heart of Midlothian 1, and Kevin Nisbet knocks home his 7th goal of the season already.
1: Listen, it's a brilliant penalty kick, isn't it? I mean, he's cool, he's calm, he's had to wait such a long time as well, and he knows where he wants to put it. Goalkeeper goes the wrong way, but it goes his right-hand side, not top corner, but no goalkeeper, even if he decides to go the right way, is going to save that one.
2: Well, there were plenty Aberdeen supporters leaving with a few minutes left at 1-0 down. It's the Heart supporters who are streaming out now, but they're still in the match. McCart, long ball, looking for Kabore, takes the touch and is cleared by Happy. You might remember when it looked like Aberdeen had won at Easter Road with that Sockler overhead kick. Bushiri scored an equaliser straight after it. So it's not done till it's done. Hearts still have an opportunity here. Gendouz with the ball in field, blocked and out for a throw-in on the near side for Hearts, and Milne's going to take. He's had an excellent game, Harry Milne, up until fell apart a bit at the end. As Milne turns it to the left for Gendouz, slight challenge, Breedle, cleared by Lyons. Absolutely unreal when you look at the scoreboard in here now. Nobody saw this coming.
1: No, but you know, you've got the opportunity to control the game, and Hearts have chucked it away because they haven't controlled the game. They've done everything that they shouldn't have done in the last, what, 5-6 minutes or so, and given Aberdeen the opportunity. Aberdeen have no option but to throw everything forward, and, you know, Hearts should be able to deal with that. They should. They've got enough experience out there, but they haven't.
2: 4 minutes were added. We've played 7. So probably in the final minute now. Here come the Dons with Lewis Smith driving down the right side. It was his run that led to the free kick that led to the equaliser. Milne with the challenge and Smith down below us, and he wins the throw-in off the Heart skipper. Football, eh, Mikey?
0: Indeed.
2: Lyons comes up to take. Lots more where this came from over the course of the next couple of days. 2 games to be played tomorrow, live on Sportsound here. St John's to Kilmarnock, Hibs, Motherwell, Celtic, Dundee on Monday night. Hearts with a throw-in, Milne takes, still we wait for the final whistle. Given away by Hearts, it's Smith, blocked by Milne, then Armstrong comes in, his clip ball forward comes all the way through. It looked like it might well have gone over the line there. It is a goal kick though. And that is what's been given. Rouse with the long ball with the left foot. Still we play on. We're into a 9th minute of stoppage time. 4 was added. Headed away there by Lyons. Then Nisbet with the up and under. Comes all the way through to the Hearts goalkeeper again. It's all eyes on David Dickinson, the referee. He's playing on. It's Rouse playing it to McCart to his left. Long ball with the left foot comes all the way through to Muller up the other end. Aberdeen 2, Hearts 1. He's got the whistle between his lips now, and he blows for full time. A remarkable turnaround for Aberdeen. They were heading for defeat there. It would have been a pretty abject performance in part. Hearts were the better side, but they've lost 3 out of 3 all of a sudden at the start of their season under Wouter Franken. Wait, how on earth that happened? Because as we went into the 90th minute, they led 1-0 through Ocean McEntee's 35th minute goal and looked comfortable. Kevin Nisbet and Lewis Mayo combined to bundle home the equaliser. Armstrong's free kick into the box. Happy headed it back across. Mayo was credited in the stadium. I know Nisbet's been given it in other places, so they'll need to sort that out. And Aberdeen don't care about that right now. They were ordered a penalty in stoppage time. With Stuart Finlay ordered off for the foul on Olesanya as he prevented the goal scoring opportunity. And Nisbet had to wait a few minutes before taking, dumped home the penalty into the net to secure all 3 points, and they were leaving with nothing, not even 10 minutes ago. And if it is a double for Kevin Nisbet, he's up to 8 for the season, and the former Hybe has come up with at the very least the winning goal. And last season's runners-up, who've had an awful couple of months, losing the league title, losing their manager, losing their top scorer and captain, losing others. And they begin this season with an unlikely defeat. Unlikely because it just didn't look like Aberdeen could score today. They've ended up scoring twice right at the death as Stephen Robinson celebrates with the red shed down below us. Incredible turnaround, and perhaps Aberdeen can turn things round after a gloomy season last time out. It finished here at Pittodrie in the most dramatic fashion possible. Aberdeen 2, 10-man Heart of Midlothian 1. 1, 2.

how serious. Talk about serious.

Don't you don't you don't you don't you don't you don't you don't you don't you don't you don't you don't you don't you don't you don't you don't you don't you don't you don't you don't you don't you don't you don't you don't you don't you don't you don't you don't you don't you don't you don't you don't you don't you don't you don't you don't you don't you don't you don't you don't you don't you don't you don't you don't you don't you don't you don't you don't you don't you don't you don't you don't you don't you don't you don't you don't you don't you don't you don't you don't you don't you don't you don't you don't you don't you don't you don't you don't you don't you don't you don't you don't you don't you don't you don't you don't you don't you don't you don't you don't you don't you don't you don't you don't you don't you don't you don't you don't you don't you don't you don't you don't you don't you don't you don't you don't you don't you don't you don't you don't you don't you don't you don't you don't you don't you don't you don't you don't you don't you don't you don't you don't you don't you don't you don't you don't you don't you don't you don't you don't you don't you don't you don't you don't you don't you don't you don't

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0: nothing but the rap. No doubt. Yeah. Play on, play it. Play on, play it. Play on, play on, play on, play on. Cause I like it.
1: Cause I like it.
0: Right. No diggity, no doubt.
1: Black Street Productions.
0: We out, we out, ride. We out, we out. We out.